Tonight, because I want to explain something. I'm Peter Ferrara. You're listening to Just for Fun right here on WHAY 98.3 on your FM dial and online where we usually hang our clothes at hey98.com. And somebody asked me the other day, what's your opening on your show? How did you put that together? What is that? And so tonight I'm going to just kind of show you the makings of that. I do the little WC feel. Step back, Sean, you bother me at the beginning because I want to warn people the show is for mature audiences only. And I follow that with a spaceship landing that I got off a record, I think, early 1950s, right after when they came out with High Fidelity. Yeah, I know. It was a long time ago, kids. It was like early 50s. Spike Jones came out with an album, LP, as we then had exclusively, called Dinner Music for People Who Aren't Very Hungry. Spike Jones demonstrates your hi-fi. That's where I got the flying saucer. My fantasy is that a flying saucer lands, little door opens, and instead of a little green man, Bob Dylan walks out. Bob Dylan is the voice you hear that cracks up in laughter. And if you've ever wondered what he found so darn funny, besides whatever he was smoking at that session, the bottom line is the band didn't come in. So I'm going to play you a little bit more of these elements, and you'll get to see kind of or hear what this is, well, what I'm trying to get at in that crazy little opening for this show. From an early 1950s, here's a touch of Spike Jones from the beginning of the LP he made to demonstrate High Fidelity called Dinner Music for People Who Aren't Very Hungry.

0: This is High Fidelity, the amazing invention that has converted an ordinary loom into a magnificent loom. How did we ever live with run-of-the-mill before High Fidelity came along and made them the beautiful they are today? It's all right for a plain old to sound like a, but for a not to sound like a. Oh, we have so much to be thankful for.
1: Okay, now that is your spaceship landing. Here's the, the track from, I guess it's from the Bringing It All Back Home. Let's see. Yeah, this is from the Bringing It All Back Home album by Bob Dylan. This is where that crazy laugh comes. And I'll let it just play on into where the band actually comes in, so you can see why he cracked up, because they didn't come in when they were supposed to. Here's that crazy laugh and where it came from. Cueing Bob Dylan.
2: I was riding on the Mayflower when I thought I spied some lead.
3: Start again. Wait a minute now. Okay, take two.

0: sick. Good luck.
1: All right, so now you know why my generation is so crazy. We listened to Bob way back when. That was off of Bringing It All Back Home. And his words and his images and the way he looked with that wild head of curly hair and blowing that harmonica out of a harmonica rack and that high-pitched nasal twang from a young boy from Hibbing, Minnesota, it just blew our minds. And we hopped on board his crazy train, and frankly, I've been there ever since. And before that, you heard the spaceship landing from Spike Jones from the dinner music for people who aren't very hungry, a hi-fi demo. Let's play a little bit more from that so that you get more of a feel for what Spike was up to. Another primal influence in the deterioration of what's left of my mind, Spike.
2: But high-fidelity reproduction goes even farther than that. It actually points up the quality of the musical instrument itself. Let's take a familiar example, like the sound of a violin going through a garbage disposal. You've heard it, of course, many times. But up to now, recorded sound has been so shallow that you couldn't tell the difference between a cheap $5 violin and a $10,000 Stradivarius. Now, thanks to Sonoramic High Fidelity, a Stradivarius going through a garbage disposal sounds like the priceless instrument it is. Listen closely and hear how all the painstaking craftsmanship that went into this magnificent violin comes out in a rush of true Sonoramic sound. Hand me your instrument, will you, Misha?

beautiful. And especially that moving passage at the end when the maestro suddenly chose to go down with the Stradivarius. But how much does high fidelity really increase our enjoyment of a musical arrangement? Listen and judge for yourself. First, here's an old recording of a Strauss classic. You'll notice that the range of tones is somewhat limited by the recording facilities available at the time. And even though this record was made by the great 200-piece Paris Symphony Orchestra, you still experience a feeling that something is missing.

Rather empty, wasn't it? But now listen to the new way of recording as High Fidelity takes us right inside a recording studio. Sit back, close your eyes, and you are there as the orchestra plays the same selection, the beautiful black and blue Danube waltz.

Spike Jones with the beautiful Black and Blue Danube Waltz. And I'm going to play some more Spike Jones because he was such a profound influence on deteriorating my mind. Here is the band that plays for fun. Here's Spike Jones with the Hawaiian War Chant.

0: As the sun pulls away from the shore and our boat sinks slowly in the west, we approach the island of Lulu. Spelled backwards. Ah, in the distance we hear Spike Jones and his wacky wackakians.
1: Oh, wait.

0: The Hawaiian war chant has only Lindley Armstrong Jones, a.k.a. Spike Jones, and the band that plays for fun could have done it. They can do that live. I watched them do it. I was probably, I don't know, 10 years old. This is what I was listening to. Spike, he got me in just the right frame of mind for what Bob Dylan did to my head later on. So I'm just, all of this is by way of explanation and more info than you all need to hear, probably. I want to hear another one from Spike Jones, again, from the Spike Jones Demonstrates Your Hi-Fi for, or AKA Dinner Music for People Who Aren't Very Hungry. Here's The Flight of the Bumblebee, a famous musical track, played in a way that I bet you've never heard before by a, well, by a musician by the name of Tommy Peterson. Here is The Flight of the Bumblebee.
1: Now here's another high fidelity first. This is probably the world's only recording of The Flight of the Bumblebee, played by a trombone player with hay fever. The trombonist had performed this difficult selection for years without mishap. But in high fidelity, the vision of the bee carrying pollen from flower to flower takes on such utter realism that, well, it came out like this.

And that is a virtuoso on the trombone. I've never heard anybody even come close to trying to play Flight of the Bumblebee on a wind instrument like that. A remarkable piece of musicianship. And all for fun, the band that plays for fun. I'm going to keep going because I just love Spike Jonze music. And if you don't, well, you're listening to the wrong show. Here they are with their version of an old classic that we hopefully all of us learned as children. Old MacDonald had a farm. E-I-E-I-O. I'm afraid that is about to receive the Spike Jonze treatment.

E-I-E-I-O. And on this farm he had a dog. E-I-E-I-O. With a here, there, here, there, everywhere. Old MacDonald had a farm. E-I-E-I-O. Now old MacDonald had a farm. E-I-E-I-O. And on this farm he had a cow. E-I-E-I-O. With a here, there, here, there, everywhere. Here, there, here, there, everywhere. Old MacDonald had a farm. E-I-E-I-O. Now old MacDonald had a farm. E-I-E-I-O. And on this farm he had a pig. E-I-E-I-O. With a here, there, here, there, everywhere.

had a farm, E-I-E-I-O. And on this farm he had a horse, E-I-E-I-O. With a here, there, here, there, everywhere. Here, there, here, there, everywhere. Here, there, here, there, everywhere. Here, there, here, there, everywhere. Old MacDonald had a farm, E-I-E-I-O. Now old MacDonald had a farm, E-I-E-I-O. And on this farm he had a parrot, E-I-E-I-O. With a here, there, here, there, everywhere. Here, there, here, there, everywhere. Here, there, here, there, everywhere. Here, there, here, there, everywhere. Here, there, here, there, everywhere. Old MacDonald had a farm, E-I-E-I-O. Now old MacDonald had a farm, E-I-E-I-O. And on his farm he had a car, E-I-E-I-O. With a here, there, here, there, everywhere. Here, there, here, there, everywhere. Here, there, here, there, everywhere. Here, there, here, there, everywhere. Here, there, here, there, everywhere. Here, there, here, there, everywhere.

I just love it. It still makes me laugh. It does exactly to me now, all these years later, what it did to little Petey when he was just a little boy, getting an earful of this, thinking, this must be what the normal world is about. Anyway, here's one more from Spike Jonze. He had a real genius for introducing surprising characters. He did a version of an old hit by a singer named Dean Martin, who was half of a comedy team named, Martin and Lewis, Dean Martin and Jerry Lewis. And Dean had a wonderful singing voice, not after Spike got done with it. Spike did the same thing with Liberace. And if you don't know who these people are, well, that's your loss. But the bottom line is, here is a version of a wonderful old song called My Old Flame that was a hit back in the 40s. Not the way that Peter Lorre, if any of you have seen any old Humphrey Bogart movies, Peter Lorre's the guy who usually Bogey slaps, you know, and Bogey will slap him and he goes, I don't like this. I don't want to be in there. And he screams and yells and he's twitching around. Anyway, this feisty little Viennese makes an appearance in My Old Flame as only Spike Jonze could do it.

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But it's funny now and then how my thoughts go flashing back again to my old flame. 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I saw this eye, so I removed the other eye. That eye that kept winking and blinking at other men. It was some who took me up to the skies. But their attempts at love were only imitations of my old flame. I can't even think of her name. Wait, what was her name? 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I can't stand it, I tell you. This is driving me sane. She would always treat me mean, so I poured a can of gasoline and struck a match to

0: And that was a wonderful impression of a crazed Peter Lorre singing My Old Flame. I'm going to play one more extended piece from Spike Jonze. I'm just paying homage to this guy because he really did shape my twisted consciousness starting when I was a little boy. And so if you wonder what got me so odd, you're listening to it. And if you're young, I hope it has the same effect on you. I've had a very happy life, and I don't take myself too seriously because I learned how to laugh at myself along with Spike Jonze. Now, there is a guy named Bizet, B-I-Z-E-T, and he wrote a wonderful opera called Carmen. And you've heard some of this stuff, Toreador, and all these songs, you know. Anyway, Carmen is a fantastic opera. It's a great one to go see sometime. But if you never get a chance to actually go see an opera like Carmen, here is Spike Jonze basically doing the entire opera. For those of you who know something about novelty records, you know how hard it is to sustain a theme for more than a couple of minutes. Few have ever tried it or succeeded at it. You're about to hear the entire opera of Carmen, interpreted by Spike Jonze and the band that plays for fun. Enjoy this. This is a rare treat.
1: Hello, music lovers. This is Spike Jonze inviting you to come with us to the Opera House for a City Slicker performance of the opera Carmen. The conductor ascends the podium, stamps his foot for attention. And from the basement, he conducts the overture.

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0: Carmen hits a note so high that she cracks the record. 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The record. The record. The record.
1: And they're off for Act Two.
0: Carmen sings the well-known vivace pizzicato poco allegro moderato from the third movement of the Andante Allegretto. Exhausted, she returns to her dressing room. While she is resting, the soldiers march into town. We hear the band in the distance.

0: Don Schmoe is in command.
1: I'm the famous Don Schmoe. 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
2: Cause somebody soaked his shorts in starch.
1: Now I'm gonna drill my men, make them march from 8 to 10.

0: Banj Mose sees Carmen for the first time. 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You see, her eyes are very far apart. He feels sorry for her and asks her to marry him as he sings. As he sings. I say, as he sings. Now, you bonehead!
1: The Carmen!

0: Oh, yes, I could.
1: Oh, no, you couldn't.
0: Oh, yes, I could.
1: Oh, no, you couldn't.
0: Oh, yes, I could.
1: Oh, no, you couldn't.
0: Oh, yes, I could.
1: The Toreador's for me.
0: Oh, no, that cannot be.

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1: Oh, gypsy, will you look and see what future is in store for me?
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Unfortunately, it misses her. 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

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In the other corner, Don Schmoze, dressed up as the bull, weighing 32 pounds. And there's the bell for the first round.

Don Schmoze goes back to his dressing room. 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But Don Schmoze is nearsighted, and instead he sends in a cow. And there's the bell for round two.

0: Escapillo drowns in the milk. 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Don Schmoze wins Carmen. And as the final curtain comes down, they each put a piece of bubble gum in their mouth. And we see them chewing their way off into the distance.
1: Chew.
2: Chew.
1: Chew.
2: Chew.
1: Chew.
2: Chew.
1: Chew.
2: Chew.
1: Chew.
2: Chew.
1: Chew.
2: Chew.
1: Chew.
2: Chew.
1: Chew.
2: Chew.
1: Chew.
2: Chew.
1: Chew.
2: Chew.
1: Chew.
2: Chew.
1: Chew.
2: Chew.
1: Chew.
2: Chew.
1: Chew.
2: Chew.
1: Chew.
2: Chew.
1: Chew.
2: Chew.
1: Chew.
2: Chew.
1: Chew.
2: Chew.
1: Chew.
2: Chew.
1: Chew.
2: Chew.
1: Chew.
2: Chew.
1: Chew.

0: And if you ever see or hear the opera Carmen, you will recognize all of that music, because all of that music is from the opera Carmen, going through the meat grinder of Spike Jones. My mentor here at WHAY has been Dave Howe. He was kind enough to sit with me through the first five of these shows that I did, since all of the equipment had changed since the last time I worked here, which was many years ago. So in gratitude, I asked Dave, is there something you would like me to play? And he said, play anything by George Carlin. Dave, this is for you.
1: Good evening, sport fans. Biff Burns back again in the Sportlight Spotlight. And my guest tonight, a young man who has been a credit to the boxing game for over 20 years. A young man who was recently called by Ring Magazine one of America's boxers. I'd like to introduce him to you now, ladies and gentlemen, Killer Carlin.
2: Yeah, well, thank you very much, Biff. It's a pleasure to be on your crummy show.
1: Thank you, Killer. Listen, could you tell me, Killer, how your fabulous boxing career started?
2: Well, I started boxing as a kid in my neighborhood in the Lower East Side in New York. One day I was sitting at home. My mother asked me to take the garbage out, so I punched her in the mouth. My old man seen it. He says, kid, you got a good right hand. How would you like to make a little money in a fight game? So I made my decision. I called Mitch Miller and I canceled my oboe lessons. Then we went into training. Of course, we didn't have a lot of money at that time. We had to keep my mother on as a sparring partner. That didn't work out too good, though. She kept falling out of the wheelchair.
1: Oh, yes. Well, it's a fabulous beginning, Killer. A fabulous beginning. Do you recall your first fight?
2: Oh, sure. That was against Slugger Hogan. Used to call him the Mad Mick.
1: Oh, yeah. He had quite an impressive record, as I recall.
2: Yeah, he did have quite a record. I think he did 15 years at Leavenworth. Picked him up in Sweden for boxing in the nude.
1: That's a terrible charge. But you recall now that night of the first fight, your first professional fight, Killer?
2: Oh, I certainly do. I remember that. I can never forget it. The lights were shining down. The crowd was out there and were yelling. I threw a left and a right, a left and a right, a couple of more combinations, a couple of lefts and then a right, and an uppercut and a left and a right and an uppercut like that. It was great. Then Hogan came out of the dressing room, down the aisle, and into the ring, and the fight started. But we got our signals a little crossed there, you know. Everybody's falling down all over the rink. Nobody's throwing any punches. They're just falling down. Even a referee took a dive just to be on the safe side. Never know who's in the audience.
1: One of the shortest boxing matches in history, as I recall, Killer.
2: Yeah, that's right. Just 30 seconds. Just time enough to move a couple of Gillette razors and a few blades, you know.
1: Killer, you have had over 220 professional boxing matches.
2: That many, huh?
1: Yes, that many. Hey. And you have yet to win one.
2: Oh, that's not true. That's not true. I won a fight back in 1947.
1: Look, Killer, before we sign off tonight, I wonder if you have a few words of wisdom to pass along to the kids that are watching us on Coast to Coast TV tonight. They may want to be boxers, too.
2: Oh, well, that's fine. Kids, if you want to be boxers, the main thing you got to remember at all times, stay physical. You know, it's very important. Get the proper food, balanced diet. Get 8 hours sleep every night. And get good exercise. And above all, don't let your body rot. You know, a lot of kids have a tendency to let their bodies rot, you know. Rotten little kids is what yous are. I know, you're a bunch of rotten kids.
1: Good night, sport fans. Good night.
0: That was George Carlin with Jack Burns, sending that one out to my friend Dave. And boy, the time just flies by. I have all this other stuff I was going to play, and I always seem to run out of time, but that's okay. I hope you're having a good time. I know I am, and this is all stuff I love. So I'm going to keep going here. I had a couple of requests, and I want to honor one, a young lady that is on our trivia team on Thursday nights. There's trivia over at whatever the whistle stop is called these days. You can inquire about that. But anyway, a member of the team had never heard the song from the Highwaymen called The Road Goes On Forever and The Highway Never Ends. And I'm sorry, The Party Never Ends. The Highwaymen, unfortunately, did end. But anyway, here is The Road Goes On Forever and The Party Never Ends for my friend from Trivia. This is a great story song. Take a listen.

0: the pickup through the alley on the side, where the lawman tackled Sonny and was reading him his rights. She stepped out in the alley with a single shot 410.
1: The road goes on forever and hard.

And that was written by Robert Earl Keane Jr., the road goes on forever and the party never ends. I guess that's true if you're really, really lucky in life, as I have been. And we're coming into the end of another one of these Just for Fun shows. I hope you enjoy this stuff. I just do this because I like it. And so my house, my rules. Maybe you've heard that one before. I want to thank you, as always, for listening to this show, and it's going to be repeated Saturday night at 8 o'clock. Don't forget my friend and mentor, Dave Howe's show, The Eclectic Circus. That comes on Friday night at 9, and it's repeated Sunday night at 10 o'clock right here on WHAY. I had one more request, and I'm going to go ahead and fill that. The Highwaymen, for those of you who may not know, were Willie Nelson, pretty good guy, Johnny Cash. I was at a party once in L.A. There were a whole bunch of movie stars. Everybody was telling each other how important they were and who their agents and managers were and what projects they had coming up. And suddenly the room went absolutely quiet. And I looked toward the door and in walked John R. Cash, Johnny Cash. The whole room just went quiet when the man in black walked in. The other two members of the Highwaymen were Waylon Jennings, no mean cat himself, and Kris Kristofferson. And I always thought, man, that guy's too smart for the room. He's a Rhodes Scholar and all that stuff. Does he really have the chops to run with these guys? And now I'm going to play you one of the best songs I've ever heard in my whole life. And Kris Kristofferson wrote this song, and it is an absolutely brilliant one. And hopefully this machine is going to cue it up. Let me see if it finds this song. Come on, you can do it. Oh, no, it didn't find it that time. All right, I'll try one more time. I run into this on occasion. This is live radio. This is not in the can anyplace. So we just take our chances, and we do the best we can with what we've got. And let me see if it'll read the CD this time. All right, you're reading that one. Let me take it on up. Good. And, you see, persistence. We never give up. Remember the motto on our show, which is life is short and mean people suck, and they really do. And, something my late wife used to say all the time, the best person I ever knew, and she used to say, live, laugh, love, and be happy. And that's what I try to do. And I've always considered myself the luckiest man on the face of the earth. And I hope you all will put a half smile on your face as you go through life. Don't wear a frown. You'll be amazed how that changes your whole life when people see that you're not feeling bad and that you're looking at life with a twinkle in your eye and a smile on your lips. So thank you all for listening. And, here's Kris Kristofferson singing his song. This is called Here Comes That Rainbow Again. And this is one of the best songs I ever heard. Thanks for listening, everybody. I'll see you on the radio. Wait a minute. You just heard that one. How about this one? Yeah, here we go. Take a listen.

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1: With your weather flash for Whitley City, I'm Will Walker on Hay 98. 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Tonight, clear with a low around 62. It should be a comfortable night ahead. Sunday brings sunny skies with a high near 87, making it a great day to enjoy the outdoors. Later Sunday night, there's a slight chance of showers and thunderstorms with a low around 71. Currently, it's 76 and clear. I'm Will Walker with your weather flash.
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1: 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Tonight, clear with a low around 62. Sunday brings sunny skies with a high near 87. Later Sunday night, there's a slight chance of showers and thunderstorms, becoming partly cloudy with a low around 71. On Monday, a chance of showers and thunderstorms is possible with a high near 81. Currently, it's 73 and clear. I'm Will Walker with your weather flash.
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3: With your weather flash for Whitley City, I'm Will Walker on Hay 98. 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Tonight, clear with a low around 62. Looking ahead to Sunday, sunny skies will bring a high near 87, perfect for outdoor activities. Later Sunday night, there's a slight chance of showers and thunderstorms, with a low around 71. Currently, it's 72 and clear. I'm Will Walker with your weather flash.
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1: With your weather flash for Whitley City, I'm Will Walker on Hay 98. 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Tonight, clear skies with a low around 61. It will be a pleasant evening. Sunday brings sunny conditions with a high near 88. In the afternoon, temperatures will be around 87, making it a warm day ahead. Currently, it's 69 and clear. I'm Will Walker with your weather flash.
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1: With your weather flash for Whitley City, I'm Will Walker on Hay 98. 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Tonight, clear skies with a low around 61. Temperatures will remain comfortable throughout the evening. Looking ahead to Sunday, sunny with a high near 88. Later Sunday night, a slight chance of showers and thunderstorms. Partly cloudy with a low around 71. Currently, it's 67 and clear. I'm Will Walker with your weather flash.
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sawed one off. And Uncle Cleve dropped his jaw. He said, "She's the best I ever saw. She must be from Arkansas." I think Grandpa used to date her. Grandma says she still hates her. And all the fellas stand up straighter in the presence of Sis Draper.

Put her fiddle in a box and said it's getting awful late. She is on her way to Little Rock, and Little Rock can't wait. So we all stood out in the yard, hands all full of watermelon, watched

I got a friend named Whiskey Sam. 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He said, is my country just a little off track? 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But it's better than not coming back at all. Many a good man I saw fall. And even now, every time I dream, I hear the men and the monkeys in the jungle scream.

I remember one night, Tex and me walked right up on 2VC. But we had our 16s on rock and roll, and we separated them from their souls. We were crazy and we were wild, and I have seen the tiger smile. I spit in a bamboo viper's face, and I'd be dead but by God's grace.

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1: With your weather flash for Whitley City, I'm Will Walker on Hay98. 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Tonight, clear skies with a low around 61, creating a pleasant atmosphere for the evening. Looking ahead to Sunday, sunny with a high near 88, making it a great day for outdoor activities. Later Sunday night, a chance of showers and thunderstorms, partly cloudy, with a low around 71. Currently, it's 66 and clear, perfect for enjoying the night. I'm Will Walker with your weather flash.
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1: With your weather flash for Whitley City, I'm Will Walker on Hay98. 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Tonight, clear skies with a low around 61, providing a comfortable evening for outdoor activities. Looking ahead to Sunday, sunny with a high near 88, and temperatures will be pleasant throughout the day. Later Sunday night, a chance of showers and thunderstorms, partly cloudy with a low around 71. Currently, it's 66 and clear. I'm Will Walker with your weather flash.
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1: One more night in New York City, I wish I was going home. Lone Star flows like a river down into the Gulf. On some dust.

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1: With your weather flash for Whitley City, I'm Will Walker on Hay 98. 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Tonight, clear skies with a low around 61. It will be a comfortable evening as temperatures remain mild. Looking ahead to Sunday, sunny with a high near 88, and it will be warm throughout the day. Later Sunday night, a chance of showers and thunderstorms. Partly cloudy with a low around 71, as temperatures stay mild into the night. I'm Will Walker with your weather flash.
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0: Same ride back.
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1: With your weather flash for Whitley City, I'm Will Walker on Hay 98. 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This morning, sunny with a high near 88. This afternoon, cooling to around 87. Tonight, partly cloudy with a low around 71 and a slight chance of showers. Looking ahead to Monday, mostly cloudy with a high near 81 and rain developing. Currently, it's 63 and clear. I'm Will Walker with your weather flash.
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1: 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This morning, sunny with a high near 88. Later today, a high around 87. Tonight, partly cloudy with a low of 71 and a chance of showers and thunderstorms. Monday brings showers and thunderstorms likely with a high near 81. Currently, it's 63 and clear. I'm Sarah Silver with your weather flash.

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1: Step back, son, you bother me. 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

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It ain't love, it ain't money, it's a whiskey that eases a pain. 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Yeah. Lord,

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1: With your weather flash for Whitley City, I'm Sarah Silver on Hay 98. 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This morning, sunny with a high near 88. This afternoon, temperatures falling to around 87. Tonight, partly cloudy with a low around 71 and a chance of showers and thunderstorms. Looking ahead to Monday, mostly cloudy with a high near 81 and a chance of showers. Currently, it's 62 and clear. I'm Sarah Silver with your weather flash.
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1: With your weather flash for Whitley City, I'm Sarah Silver on Hay98. 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Today, sunny with a high near 88. Tonight, a chance of showers and thunderstorms. Partly cloudy with a low around 71. Looking ahead to Monday, showers and thunderstorms likely before noon. Mostly cloudy with a high near 81. Currently, it's 65 and clear. I'm Sarah Silver with your weather flash.
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0: Good morning and welcome to the Sower the Seed broadcast with Brother Mark Sewell, a pastor of the Lower Hickory Grove United Baptist Church in Revelo, Kentucky. 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We pray this broadcast will be a blessing to you today. Now, here's Brother Mark.
1: Deal with this thought this morning as quickly as we can, and sometimes I'm going to do the best I can. Exodus chapter 1, beginning in verse number 7. The children of Israel were fruitful and increased abundantly and multiplied and waxed exceeding mighty, and the land was filled with them. Now there arose up a new king over Egypt, which knew not Joseph. And he said unto his people, Behold, the people of the children of Israel are more and mightier than we. Come on, let us deal wisely with them, lest they multiply, and it come to pass that when there falleth out any war, they join also unto our enemies and fight against us, and so get them up out of the land. Therefore they did set over them taskmasters to afflict them with their burdens, and they built for Pharaoh treasure cities, Pithom and Rameses. But the more they afflicted them, the more they multiplied and grew, and they were grieved because the children of Israel. And the Egyptians made the children of Israel to serve with rigor, and they made their lives bitter with hard bondage in mortar and in brick and in all manner of service in the field. All their service wherein they made them serve was with rigor. Let's pray. Heavenly Father, I thank you today for this privilege to stand. I pray, Father, that you'd help me this morning to deliver this message that's laid out before me here. I pray, Father, that you would use me as a mouthpiece, give me liberty, give me clarity of mind, and help me, Father, to say only the things you'd have me to say. Open the hearts of the hearers, save the lost as I request. In Jesus' name, amen. Amen. Now I want to preach this morning about the land of Egypt. I'm going to title this message, A Strange Attraction to Egypt. A Strange Attraction to Egypt. I read these verses here, these seven verses that describe the condition of Israel while they're in Egypt. Now they're coming, this is the first chapter in Exodus, they're getting ready to, the Lord's getting ready to deliver them. Moses is on the scene and they're getting ready to leave. And so they've been down there a long time, and their work has become more difficult as the number of people in Israel grew. And so pay close attention. The Bible said as they grew, of course, this king that was raised up over Egypt that knew not Joseph, and he said, the more they afflicted them, the more they multiplied and grew. That's the way the people of God do. And they were grieved because of the children of Israel. So what did the Egyptians do? They made the children of Israel to serve with rigor. And they made their lives bitter with hard bondage in mortar, in brick, and all manner of service in the field. All their service wherein they made them serve was with rigor. Egypt is not a place that it should not be a place of fond memories for the children of Israel. Would you say amen to that? It was a terrible place. It was a place of bondage. It was a place where God brought them into judgment for disobedience to Him to start with. And they served in Egypt for hundreds of years. And finally, God delivered Israel out of the land of Egypt. Now, you think about this morning. To kind of set this up, I want to give you something here. The nation of Egypt, when you find the land of Egypt or the nation of Egypt talked about in your Bible, it always has to do with a type of the world. It's a type of sin and a type of the world. And so in your Bible, you've heard it talked about the law of first mention. If you go back in your Bible, in the first place you find the word Egypt mentioned or the land of Egypt mentioned is in Genesis chapter 12. Turn turn there with me just briefly. We'll try to go over this very quickly this morning and get to the message. But Genesis chapter 12, I preached from there the last couple of times that I've preached. And that chapter is where we are reminded that the Lord said to Abraham, "Get thee out of thy country and from thy kindred and from thy father's house unto a land that I will shew thee." So he's on his way to Canaan. You drop down in chapter 12 to verse number 10. Just 10 verses later from where he's in the will of God, and 10 verses later, the Bible said there was a famine in the land. That is where Abram was dwelling, and Abram went down into Egypt to sojourn there, for the famine was grievous in the land. And it came to pass when he was come near to enter into Egypt that he said unto Sarah his wife, "Behold, now I know that thou art a fair woman to look upon. Therefore it shall come to pass when the Egyptians shall see thee that they shall say, 'This is his wife,' and they will kill me, but they will save thee alive." And so Abram turns in a difficult time. Now he's in the will of God. He's going to the promised land where God told him to go. But the first time he comes to a difficulty, where does he head to? He goes to Egypt. And so when you think about Egypt, when you think about Egypt in these terms, as it's mentioned here first, it's a place that a lot of negative things happened to Abraham. Abraham walked out of the will of God to go down into Egypt. And so the Bible talks about Egypt in a negative light. Egypt is a place that God's people got into bondage. Egypt is a place that led to death. And Egypt is a place that's ruled over by an evil tyrant. That's all that you find out about Egypt in your Bible. Everything is negative. And so you find out that Abram, not only did Abram go down into Egypt in Genesis chapter 12, but Jacob also, Abraham's grandson, went down into Egypt in Genesis chapter 42. And then Hagar wanted a bride for her son Ishmael. And where did she go to get a bride? She went down into Egypt. And so there's a strange attraction with the land of Egypt, even back in the book of Genesis, before what we're talking about here, the bondage and things that we're talking about that happened unto Israel. And so they were delivered. In Exodus, we come to the point of delivery. They get delivered from the land of Egypt. Egypt is a type of sin. Do you remember what it was to be bound up in sin? Do you remember that? You remember what it was before you got saved? How the hard bondage was? You remember the difficulties you found yourself in because of sin? But do you remember when God delivered you from that? Do you remember getting some relief?
2: Amen.
1: Anybody? I'm saying today, I was glad when I got relief from the bondage that I was in. I was glad when I got relief from the sin. When I realized what Jesus had done for me, I was relieved to know that that land was behind me as far as sin goes. I'm talking about Egypt being a type of sin. I'm free to stay out of that land now. I'm free to stay out of that land. And but there's a strange attraction to that land. Abram went back down there the first time he was in the Lord's will. The first time things came a little hard, he ran back down to Egypt. Jacob went down there. Different ones we'll find through the scripture went back down to the land of Egypt. I'm telling you today, we need to admit something to ourselves. We're not the spiritual giants that we might want to think we are, and that we all have an attraction to the land of Egypt. I'm telling you today, I've recognized some faults that I have. I've always tried to be honest with myself. I don't think I've been totally that way. Sometimes you'll lie to yourself quicker than you'll lie to anybody. Do you understand? You'll try to make yourself believe you're doing better than what you really are. But when I find a place of difficulty, when I find a place of weakness, I try to acknowledge that within myself. And so that begins the process of making it better. If I understand I got a problem, then I know how to get it better. Let me say say to you today, there's a strange attraction to Egypt. This world holds a lot of allure for our flesh. This world holds a lot of attraction, and people are attracted to it. And what we ought to do is understand that there is a strange attraction to the land of Egypt, and we need to do everything we can to stay out of it. There's a lot of people, there's a lot of the Lord's people that spend a lot of time, spend a significant amount of their life living in the land of Egypt. You want me to say that again? A lot of the Lord's people spend a significant amount of their life living in the land of Egypt. God set us free to go out of Egypt. I don't know why we continue to go back. It's a place of bondage. It's a place of hardness. It's a place of death. It's a place that's run by an evil tyrant. I don't know why we want to go back down there, but people are attracted to that place for some reason. And so we continue to have that battle during our Christian life. I'm saying to you today, I don't want you to spend your time in Egypt. I don't want you to spend your time in this world. I don't want you to come down to the end of your life and say, my, I tell you, I wish I'd have done something different. I wish somebody had helped me. I wish somebody had directed me. I wish somebody had told me. That's what I'm trying to do today. I'm telling you, there's a strange attraction. And I want to give you some things here that might help you to overcome Egypt. I hope it does. Let's look, number one, Israel was dominated when they were in Egypt. They were dominated. There was pain that was associated with that domination. In Exodus chapter number 1, there at verse number 10, the Bible said that they set over them taskmasters to afflict them with burdens. I read to you verses 13 and 14, how they served with rigor, and they were in hard bondage, and they had to make all of the brick and gather all the things that they had need of to make the brick. And the king of Egypt in verse 15 spake to the Hebrew midwives, and he was in these verses here, he was going to try to kill all of the male children. It's a place where they're dominated by Egypt. I'm saying to you today, when your Christian life gets out in the world, when you get yourself out in the world, it's very easy to become dominated. The world is not your friend. The world has nothing for you that is good for you. Your spiritual life in the world will decline at a breakneck speed. Your spirituality, your reverence to God, your desire to be around the people of God and in the Word of God and in the will of God will go down quickly because of the rigor, because of the warfare that's continually going on there, and Satan is striving against your soul. And so be careful flirting around with the world, because sin, or Egypt in this case, as it did to Israel, will dominate your life before you know what's going on.
2: Amen.
1: He'll be taking up all of your time. People say, there's not as much time. I remember when I was a boy, my dad would say, seems like there's just not as much time as there used to be. And I'd think, man, there's all kinds of time. I thought between 13 and 16 that the years never would pass. I wanted to drive a car. I wanted to get big enough to do. I found out there's some things I'm still not big enough to do. I'm 48 years old. I was talking to my brother the other day, and he said, you ain't old enough to understand. And I said, you know what, I'm content not to understand. But I'm just saying to you today, there was a time when I thought time never would pass away. And now it seems like that time is going so fast and speeding, and just go from one thing to the next and 1 week to the next. And every seems like every other day is Sunday again. Every other day is Wednesday again. It's just, it's amazing to me how fast time goes. And why is that? Because we're in Egypt. Because we've got so many things that we have to do. We've got so many things that are so important to everything that we need to do. And it takes up all of our time. But I'm telling you today, we need to decide what's really important and use our time wisely that we have in this world. We need to decide what's really important. important. If you're not careful, the world will dominate you, and there's pain associated with that. You get on over into Exodus chapter number 5, and there's a progression in this domination. When you come to chapter 5, Pharaoh said in verse 5, he said, "The people of the land are many, and you make them rest from their burdens." He said, Pharaoh commanded the same day the taskmasters of the people and their officers, saying, "Ye shall no more give the people straw to make brick, and heretofore let them go and gather straw for themselves." And you can read the rest of that, but it goes on and on. They get deeper. The progression of the domination gets deeper and deeper. And the longer that people stay out here in the fringes of the world, the greater the domination, the progression of it, it comes on. You see, folks, listen to me this morning. There's not a great number of you here, and so that narrows it down quite a little bit, don't it? I'm not preaching to the folks that are not here. I would if they were here, but I'm preaching to those of you that are here. You hear what I'm saying to you? God sent you a message. I studied for whosoever will. God sent the ones He wanted to hear the message. I'm saying if you dabble around in the edge of Egypt, if you dabble around trying to hold on to God with one hand in the world, to hold on to the other hand, I'm saying to you today there's a progression in that, and the world will have more of you than you want it to have if you're not careful just in a little while. There's a progression in that sin. There's a progression in the hardness of it. And so there's pain that comes along. There's progression that comes along. Does it remind you again of where you were when Jesus found you? Was anybody in trouble when Jesus found you? Were you in trouble? I mean, was sin, did sin have you bound up? Did sin have you locked up? Were you bound down by the chains of that? Was it terrible? Was it painful? Was there progression in it? I mean, was it getting harder all the time? And finally you came to a place and you said, "I cannot stand it anymore." And so you surrendered to the Lord Jesus Christ, and He brought you out of Egypt, as it were, and He gave you a place of relief. He gave you a place where you could find some ease for your from your soul. Pretty soon the devil comes along, and the next thing you know, you're looking back down at Egypt thinking maybe it was better down there. The product. There was some pain. There's a progression. But there was something that happened right in the middle of all of that domination. There was a Redeemer born. You find there in Exodus chapter 2 that Moses was born right during the time of this great domination. There was a Redeemer born in their midst. Now, nobody paid much attention to this baby, but you remember that Pharaoh had given the command that all the men, children, all the males should die. And so Moses' mother, when she couldn't hide him anymore, she didn't do what she was supposed to do. The midwife didn't do what she was supposed to do. Moses' mother hid him, and she made him that ark of bulrushes, and she took him down, and she laid him in the river's edge where Pharaoh's daughter found him. God worked all of that out. Nobody much knew about Moses. Nobody knew that the Redeemer had been born there in Egypt. Egypt was a place during the time of hard bondage where the Redeemer, Moses, was born. And so Moses lived with Pharaoh's daughter. He was raised up that way, got all the teaching and knowledge of Egypt. And when he was about 40 years old, God called on him. And Moses spent another 40 years learning what God wanted him to do. And when he was 80 years old, he started leading the children of Israel out of bondage. Now you think about this. Jesus Christ was born. Our Redeemer was born. I'm not trying to say that Moses is equal to Jesus, but I'm saying in type. He was the Redeemer born during this domination. He was a Redeemer born during the time that Israel was in slavery. And it was into this sin-cursed world that Jesus Christ was born. God sent His Son to die for our sin and to live so that humanity might be able to live for Him. God did that right in the midst of that terrible domination. Not a lot of people knew about Jesus. Not a lot of people were acquainted with Jesus until he came to be about 30 years old, and he began his ministry more openly. But even at that, not everybody in the world understood who Jesus was. So Jesus Christ was born while we were yet in sin, like Moses was born while they were still in bondage. And so there's a great similarity here I'm trying to show you today, the strange attraction to Egypt. There's a terrible thing. There's pain that went on down in Egypt. There was a progression of that pain and a progression of that sorrow, but the Redeemer was born during that time. Now I want you to see this, that Israel was delivered from Egypt, just like you and I have been delivered from sin. And so they were delivered by the plan of God. Did you know that it was God's plan and not Moses's that brought Israel out of Egypt? Are you with me? Y'all with me? You need to go home, take a nap, and come back and get the rest of it tonight? God's plan to deliver Israel was God's plan before Moses was ever born. Yes, sir. Amen. Moses was the man who was going to carry out the plan, but it was God's plan from the beginning. There's a few of the details. There's a few of the details that you find all the way back into the book of Genesis. Go to chapter 15. And you'll find out where God told Abraham some of the things that he was going to do to deliver his people. How they were going to come out. How they were going to inherit the land. How they were going to receive exactly what God said. God's plan for Israel to come out of Egypt demanded faith and obedience on their part. Now the plan of salvation. If you want to call it a plan, sometimes you get in trouble calling it that. I'm not talking about a 1-2-3 plan, but I'm talking about the plan that God conceived in His mind before the foundation of the world. The plan of salvation was not an afterthought. The plan of salvation was not an afterthought. It was not plan B. It was not something that God thought of after the law failed. It's not that way at all. God knew what He was going to do all along. The plan of salvation was in the process from the foundation of the world. The Bible said Jesus Christ, the Lamb slain from the foundation of the world. So, from the time there was a sinner, there was a Savior. I've said that a lot. From the time there was a sinner, there was a Savior. And so, Revelation chapter 13, 8. Let's go and get a verse over there. Revelation chapter 13 and verse number 8. Let's get one from here. And let me see. All that dwell upon the earth shall worship Him whose names are not written in the book of life of the Lamb slain from the foundation of the world. So, details are in the Bible about what was going to happen and then what did happen and what shall happen after that. I want to show you today from the Word of God how that God delivered Israel out of Egypt, and it's a direct parallel to how God delivered you and I from sin. God's plan from the beginning, Moses came on the scene and deliverance came. God's plan from the beginning, then Jesus came on the scene and God's plan was enacted and carried out. And so God has delivered. God has brought us out. Now, they were delivered by the power of God. They were delivered out of Egypt by the power of God. Exodus chapter 5 through chapter 13 talks about that power. God hardened Pharaoh's heart. You may remember all of those times how that God raised up Pharaoh and he would say, I'll let him go. But then God would harden his heart and God would bring another plague. And Pharaoh would say, I'll let him go. And God would harden his heart. And it was with God's power that he delivered the children of Israel out of bondage. And so salvation doesn't come by human doing. Salvation doesn't come by human power, not human reasoning, not human governing, a goodness, not human governing, and not human deeds. But salvation is the work of Almighty God. When He delivered you out of Egypt, God delivered you with His mighty hand. Amen. God formulated the plan. He supplied the blood. God calls the sinner. He saves the sinner and He keeps the sinner. That's all God's business. He does it all without our aid. He does it without any assistance or any intervention on my part. God takes care of all that. What's the strange attraction to the land of Egypt? It was a terrible place of bondage. It was a terrible place of sorrow. It was a place that we wanted to escape. It's a place that Israel wanted to escape. It's where we've escaped spiritually. And God made the way. God delivered us according to His plan. God delivered us according to His power. And when we left Egypt, we left praising God. when I got saved, do you remember having any thing to say for God when you got saved? You remember that? Remember when God saved you? Man, I just want to thank God how He saved my soul. That might have been like the testimony. I want to thank God that He had mercy on me. I've been in such pain and misery, and my sin has done this and my sin has done that, but I've been delivered from all of those things, and I want to praise God that He saved my soul. You heard people make testimonies like that? Maybe you've made a testimony like that. Israel went out from Egypt with hands held high, praising God that they had been delivered. And so the people left Egypt praising the Lord. And we left Egypt praising the Lord. But what's a strange attraction? What's a strange attraction that we want to keep going back down to the land of Egypt? There was a lot of excitement. People get saved. You know, a lot of times Christians, when they get saved and they give their testimony for the Lord, that's the biggest, boldest testimony that a lot of people ever give. Right at the time they get saved, they're praising God and thanking Him for what they've done. But then, just like Israel, they began to desire Egypt once again. They began to desire Egypt once again. God delivered us with praises. And then we see Israel desiring Egypt. Now, we've had experiences. We've had an experience of great deliverance, of bondage, just like Egypt did. But there's a pullback. There's a strong pullback into the land of slavery, the land of bondage, and the land of death. And I see the same thing in our Christian lives today. There's a strong pull. People want to get involved. You know, and I'm not preaching, I'm just preaching to you, and I love you this morning. But I just wonder what happens in people's lives. Why is it that people have no interest in serving God? Why, Christian people, somebody who's been saved out of the slave market of sin, somebody who's been brought out of that bondage, why would they not? There's a strange pull that takes us back into the land of Egypt. And I'm not trying to cast a shadow on anybody, and I'm not saying that anybody should stoned to death for that, because I'm saying this today. You and I are susceptible to this, and that's why I'm preaching this today. There's a strange pull back to the land of Egypt. And so they desired the safety that was in Egypt. You remember when they got out there in Exodus chapter 14, and they were murmuring against God. Do you remember that? They were murmuring against God. They said, "We don't understand why that you brought us out here and all of this business. We don't understand that. I don't understand why that, God, you've brought us out of the land of Egypt. And here we are. Pharaoh drew near. The children of Israel lifted up their eyes in verse 10. And the Egyptians marched after them, and they were sore afraid. And the children of Israel cried cried unto the Lord. And they said to Moses, because there were no graves in Egypt, hast thou taken us away to die in the wilderness? Wherefore hast thou dealt thus with us to carry us forth out of Egypt? Is not this the word that we did tell thee in Egypt, saying, let us alone that we may serve the Egyptians? For it had been better for us to serve the Egyptians than that we should die in the wilderness." What about a statement like that? Ain't that awful? Down there in bondage, and God sends a man, God sends a redeemer, and they get led out by a mighty hand, they get led out by the power of God, and the first time things get hard, they're wanting to go back. Now, Pharaoh, while they were down in the land of Egypt, he was always their enemy. He was always their enemy. But while Pharaoh had them down there and they were doing what he wanted them to do, he was providing food, and he was providing water, and he was providing a place for them to lay down and sleep and then get up the next day and do the same thing, do his work. And he'd give them food that he wanted them to have, give them water that he wanted them to have, and give them a place to lay down that he wanted them to have, and get up the next day and do the same thing. Sin will do you that way. You know, people get comfortable in their sin. People get comfortable in their sin, and they just go through the rituals. They just go through the same old stuff. They're drinking the water of this world, eating the food of this world, and sleeping in the cesspools of this world. But they get happy with that because they know what they're going to do every day. It's just the same old stuff every day. But Christians have been delivered. You've been delivered out of that. And there's no reason to go back to that. There's no reason that you should go back to that. But they desired the safety because now the man who was once giving them that food that he wanted them to have and the water that he wanted them to have, now he's in hot pursuit. He's coming up behind them. And so it's a shock to a new believer. It's a shock to a new Christian the first time there's a spiritual battle that takes over. But now some of you have been on the battlefield a long time. Some of you are babes in Christ.

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You tuned in to Mike's Minute Scarborough. 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Stick around.

righty, let's get started here. We're going to play one here that goes back a good while. Jim and Jesse, sing unto him a new song. Let's crank it up here, Jim and Jesse. And then a little bluegrass here. So here it is, right here on Mike, Venus Gospel, coming up here.

Yes, sir. Singing him a new song. Jim and Jesse and McKinney boys right here on Mike's Mini Scarf, a little bluegrass there. All right, we're going to play one here. Goes back a while, too. I made it out there on Radio Land. Remember Ralph Carmichael. Ralph Carmichael's singers and quartet going to do a song here. Let's see here. Let's play this here. Lead Me Jenner Home. Lead Me Jenner Home. Right here on Mike's Mini Scarf. I mean, this goes back a good while. And we're going to crank this up here. Hope you enjoy these classes right here. So let's play it right here. We'll get it all cranked up and ready to go.

Yes, sir. That was Ralph Carmichael and the singers and the quartet. Right here on Mike's Minute Scarf, Leave Me Gin at Home. That goes back a good while. And we hope you enjoy that right here on Mike's Minute Scarf. Okay, we got something here we're going to play here now. The Mr. Gospel Music. Man who did a lot of the all-night singings, like in Birmingham, Alabama, Tennessee, and some other places that he did. His name was Mr. Wally Fowler. Wally Fowler did the all-night gospel singing. And he also, if I've knowledge, he started the Oak Ridge Quartet. Oak Ridge Boys Quartet, the quartet. Now, he was the one who started the quartet. Anyway, we're going to let Wally Fowler do this here. If I could help someone, right here on Mike's Minute Gospel. And here it is, get it all cranked up, and ready to go. If I could help someone, right here on Mike's Minute Gospel that you listen to. Now, let's crank it up here and play it.

Yes, sir. I hope you enjoyed that little short there, but that was Walter Fowler. If I could help someone right here on my experience, Scott. John L., you out there in the radio land, we're going to send this out to you and all you people who are sports fan. This is Buddy Dow going to sing "I Wait for Light to Shine." He was, like I said on one of the programs, I'll say it again, he was a football player, and he sang for the Pittsburgh, played for the Pittsburgh Steelers. But he also recorded some music and everything. And he's "Waiting for the Light to Shine," done by Buddy Dow. Go back a good while. If you want to read about him, just Google Buddy Dow. Here it is, "Waiting for the Light to Shine." Right here on Mike's Finish Gospel, coming up here.

Yes, sir. Waiting for the light to shine down by Brother Dow, right here on Mike's Finish Gospel. Okay, we're going to have to get out of here. The most important thing, if you don't know the Lord Jesus Christ as your personal Savior, ask Him to give you your sin, wash in the precious blood of the Lamb. If you really mean it from the bottom of your heart, He will forgive you of your sins. We ask Him to forgive you, cleanse you from all unrighteousness, quit in your heart, and cleanse you, friend. He will forgive you. We're going to have to get out of here, Mike's Finish Gospel. You can write Mike's Finish Gospel, P.O. 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Once again, Mike's Finish Gospel, P.O. 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
1: And good Sunday morning, ladies and gentlemen. Welcome to another radio program brought to you by the Whitley City United Methodist Church. And this is Father's Day, so I'm going to throw in, I don't know if I can do all about fathers, but, you know, we really have one father that we really need to follow, sure enough. That is God. And this is Mike Upright getting us started. This is Dad's Old Book.
2: October 1983, the blood of Jesus set me free. If I was to come back there and get you, you ought to be able to say, I can show you the place. Praise the Lord. Listen to this song.

And that was Mike Upright, Getting Us Started, Dad's Old Book. And right now I have the Jocelyn Grove Choral Society. And let's give this a listen.

Jocelyn Grove Choral Society. That was This Is My Father's World. And right now I have, this is the inspiration. This is Daddy's Bible.

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That was Daddy's Bible. I'm going to play one more from them. It reminded me of this one, the book, the blood, and the blessed hope.

book, the blood, and the blessed hope. That was one more from the Inspirations. Right now I have the Isaacs. I have a father who can.

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I have a father who can. And I know this is Father's Day, but folks, we need to remember our moms as well. This is Mel McDaniel. This is Mama's Bible.

And that was Mel McDaniels. And that was Mama's Bible. Right now I have J.D. Sumner. And this is a reading. This is from the all-day singing at the Georgia Dome. This is J.D.

0: while resting one day by the side of the road. I saw an old farmer in a field he just hoed. His face was all browned and wrinkled by the wind. And he is talking to the Lord just like he'd be talking to a friend. He said, "Well, sir," in a voice calm and quiet, "them corn tassels needs a sacking, but I got no string to tie. Ain't had no rain in so long, the fields is mighty dusty, and it's been so unbearable hot, even the kids is getting fussy. And you take the grass in that pasture, Lord, why it ought to have been knee high. We could just get a shire or two, might keep the cow from going dry. But listen to me a talking. Why, you'd think that I wasn't grateful. And if you didn't know me so well, Lord, you'd think I was downright hateful. You'd think I wasn't thankful for the new calf that you sent and the money that came in the mail to catch up the rent. Why, Ma's coal's better and Johnny's home from the Navy. And that Sunday dinner with chicken, dumplings, and gravy. And the new preacher you sent us, Lord, he sure is a fine young man. Why, he's been converting them sinners just to beat the band. Well, I guess I'll be moseying along, Lord, and not take up no more of your time. I guess a heap of folks hereabouts is waiting to ring your line. Evening to you, Lord, and watch over us tonight. And don't go worrying about us none, because everything's gonna be all right."
1: And that was J.D. Sumner. That was the farmer and the Lord. Right now I have one from the Inman family. And this is "How Deep the Father's Love."

For God so loved the world that he gave his only begotten Son, that whosoever believeth in him should not perish, but have everlasting life. For God sent not his Son into the world to condemn the world, but that the world through him might be saved. He that believeth on him is not condemned, but he that believeth not is condemned already, because he hath not believed in the name of the only begotten Son of God. And this is the condemnation, that light is come into the world, and men love darkness rather than light, because their deeds were evil. For every one that doeth evil hateth the light, neither cometh to the light, lest his deeds should be reproved. But he that doeth truth cometh to the light, that his deeds may be made manifest, that they are wrought in God.

And that was the Inman family. How deep the Father's love. And folks, let's all remember our earthly fathers. That's what God wants. But remember our Heavenly Father, because that's what counts. I'm going to leave you with Tennessee Ernie Ford. And folks, I hope you have a blessed Father's Day. And this is Faith of Our Fathers. And as always, until next time, may God bless you and adios.

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Your dad has been there through it all, from your first steps to a million more. And this weekend is your chance to say thanks. So let's do it together. This Sunday is Father's Day, and we'll be here this weekend with music just for him. So get your dad gathered around for your Father's Day tribute right here on Rick Jackson's Country Classics. Sundays, 1 to 3 p.m. here on WHAY 98.3.

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1: With your weather flash for Whitley City, I'm Sarah Silver on Hay 98. 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Today, sunny with a high near 88. Tonight, a chance of showers and thunderstorms. Partly cloudy with a low around 71. Looking ahead to Monday, showers and thunderstorms likely before noon. Mostly cloudy with a high near 81. Currently, it's 72 and clear. I'm Sarah Silver with your weather flash.
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0: everybody. I'm Les Butler. And if you like fiddles, mandolins, dobros, and guitars, you'll love Les Butler and Friends. And if you like the Primitive Quartet, Ricky Skaggs, the Rochesters, Doyle Lawson and Quicksilver, Paul Williams, and the Isaacs, you'll love Les Butler and Friends, Bluegrass Gospel.
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0: It sure is. And boy, friends and neighbors, you're talking about Bluegrass Gospel. We're talking about old-timey, as traditional as it gets, in this particular show. I just noticed what the computer chose, and I'm talking about it. This song, this show is going to feel like it's 70 years old. And we're going to ramp up to some old-timey sounding stuff. But here's some great sounding stuff from the Rochesters.

Winchester's Heaven's Door here on Les Butler and Friends Bluegrass Gospel. Very traditional sounding show today. You know, music like this. That traditional enough for you? If not, we've got even more coming up in a moment.

powerful as battery acid right there. That's Bama Blue Grace, Satisfied, here on Les Butler and Friends, Bluegrass Gospel. And this week, it's uber traditional, old-timey bluegrass gospel. Like this from the Middle Cross. Shed.

0: group called Middle Cross. I'm talking about Jesus. It's what we talk about all the time here on Les Butler and Friends, Bluegrass Gospel. I told you, I'm talking about a traditional Bluegrass Gospel show this go-around. Old-timey. And if I haven't won you over on the old-timey stuff yet, this one's going to do it. This one sounds like it was recorded 70, 80 years ago. Like something from the Monroe Brothers or the Stanley Brothers and so forth. And in fact, it is a brother duo. Talk about the Johnson Brothers. Sinner, you better get ready.
1: Oh.

the Johnson Brothers recorded just a few months ago. No, not 70 or 80 years ago. Just sounds like it. What about that? Boy, they got the old-time brother bluegrass gospel thing down right there. The Johnson Brothers Center, you better get ready. Amen to that. Well, coming up here in a little bit, we're going to keep it coming. I mean, traditional bluegrass gospel right between the eyes from Jeff Talbert, Authentic Unlimited, Gospel Plowboys, McBride Family, and more here on Les Butler and Friends.

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They are the publisher of that old hymn book. Matter of fact, they just celebrated the 75th anniversary of the church hymnal, also known as the Redback. Good stuff. We're going to go to page 333 in that very book right now with the Gospel Plowboys. I'll Fly Away. Let's do it. Let's sing.

Oh, yeah, I caught you singing along with the Gospel Plowboys, page 333 of the church hymnal, I'll Fly Away. 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And I got some friends coming to sing for you here in a moment, including the McBride family, Easter Brothers, Bradley Walker, Jessica Horton, and more. Don't move. I'm Les Butler. This is Les Butler and Friends.

right, family. My shepherd. You're on Les Butler and Friends. Fine family. Fine family. Great writers, singers. Brother McBride, great preacher. Just all of it's fantastic. Check them out when you can. The McBride family. I was blessed to produce that one. And I was blessed to do a little piano playing on this one. You say, now hold on, this is a bluegrass show. Well, I know, but it's James, Ed, and Russell, the Easter Brothers. And they're doing their bluegrass thing. They just asked for a little piano playing. And I was more than happy to oblige. A little bluegrass gospel piano playing here for you.

Does that bless you half as much as it blesses me? My, how I love that song. Oh, what a truth. I'm talking about turning off the phone, turning off the TV. I'm talking about even turning off my radio show if it needs to be. And just get somewhere where it's you and the Lord and have an old-fashioned talk with the Lord. James Ed Russell, the Easter Brothers, loved those men and missed them greatly. Here's Bradley Walker. Here's an old-time phrase, the right hand of fellowship. Remember that? Here's a song about it.

That's an old-fashioned phrase right there from Bradley Walker, Right Hand of Fellowship. I used to say that all the time where I used to go to church, going way back, 60s and 70s. Well, I tell you what, when you have a moment, why don't you go to Facebook and go to the Les Butler & Friends Facebook page. Leave me a message, thought, question, comment. Maybe you've got a request. Put it right there. We'll try to help you out. Let's continue now with Jessica Horton. How do I know?

Jessica Horton. How do I know? A little bird told me so. And then consider those lilies in the field, and they joined along. That song's got God on it. It's just got God on it. That's powerful. I love that. Jessica, thank you for that. We need to hear that message. And that's the kind of message you are going to hear right here on Les Butler and Friends Bluegrass Gospel. And we got more coming your way, including the Singing Cooks. Oh, yeah. We're not afraid to play the Singing Cooks. Wildfire, Joe Mullins. And you know what? I'm going to sing one, and you know who's going to join me? The Primitive Quartet. Don't move.

Barry Abernathy, John Meter, Tim Rabin, and Bradley Walker doing the bass lick right there at the end. The song Just Beyond. Here's Joe Mullins. I am blessed. You know what? We got another song about being blessed coming up right after that. Don't move.

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Well, you can't get too many songs about being blessed played in a show. Here I am with the Primitive Quartet. I am so blessed.

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1: With your weather flash for Whitley City, I'm Sarah Silver on Hay 98. 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This afternoon, sunny with a high near 88. Tonight, a chance of showers and thunderstorms, partly cloudy with a low around 71. Looking ahead to Monday, showers and thunderstorms likely before noon, mostly cloudy with a high near 81. Currently, it's 76 and clear. I'm Sarah Silver with your weather flash.
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Our next song, as the choir is turning to page 330, Sweet the Sound. In our Sunday school class today, it gave reference to Paul, to Rahab, to a lot of people who had done some bad things in their life and then were saved, and how blessed and grateful they were for God's salvation. This song was written by John Newton, who was a slave trader, and he did some terrible things, running ships that imported slaves from Africa. But the Lord saved him, and he saw then what a wretch he had been, and he penned the words of this song, which have, of course, is a favorite of everyone. Sing into the heavens, how amazing grace, how sweet the sound.

0: Our dear Heavenly Father, we just praise you and thank you for who you are. We thank you for your plan of salvation, for dying on the cross once for all. And dear Lord, we just pray that, as it says here, just because we have grace, we don't need to sin more or take everything for granted. We thank you for your grace. We are glad that we're no longer under the law. And we just ask that you'll keep with us, guide and direct us, focus on you in everything that we do to serve you better. Be with the rest of the service today. We thank you and praise you for who you are and for what you do for us. And thank you for your presence today. In your precious and holy name we pray. Amen.
1: 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Please open your hymnal to page 600. Our next song is called More About Jesus.

And now we're our last song for this morning is Jesus, Lover of My Soul on page 180. Listen to the words of this song. It has wonderful words to it. It was written by Charles Wesley.

Amen. Let us pray. Heavenly Father, we thank you for today. Lord, we thank you for who you are. We thank you for the opportunity to be in your house, to worship, to honor, to glorify you. Lord, as we open up your word, speak to us, guide us, and direct us, Lord. We love you and we thank you, for it's your name that we pray. Amen. So I have a question for you this morning. If you would, turn into your Bibles to Philippians chapter 3 is where we're going to be. Philippians chapter 3. My question to you is, if you woke up this morning, or if you woke up in the morning and everything was gone, you've lost everything, what would you do? Everything was gone. Your retirement, your house, your clothing, your vehicles, everything was lost. What would you do? If you woke up in the morning and you found out your kids were gone, your businesses were gone, what would you do? You woke up in the morning and the churches were gone. You lost everything, your reputation. Everything was gone. You had nothing left. What would you do? Most people spend their lives building things up. Most people spend their lives gaining things. Most people spend their lives acquiring things because they want to hold things up. Trust funds, CDs, bank accounts, homes, everything. But if you woke up in the morning and you had nothing left, what would you have? What would you do? Well, today we're going to look at just that aspect. Paul, when he gets to Philippians chapter 3, talks about just that thing. Just that same instance as we get into this scripture today. Today we're going to discover about the one and only thing that Paul describes. Exactly what we're talking about today. So if you would, turn in your Bibles to Philippians chapter 3 and read along with me, please. He says this, "Finally, my brothers, rejoice in the Lord." I think he's got a common theme that he's trying to tell us. I know we've been looking in Philippians for a while, for quite a long time so far, and he keeps coming back to that same idea, and we're going to talk about that. "Rejoice in the Lord. To write you the same thing to you is no trouble to me and is safe for you. Look out for the dogs. Look out for the evildoers. Look out for those who mutilate the flesh. For we are the circumcision, who worship by the Spirit of God and the glory in Christ Jesus, and put no confidence in the flesh. Though I myself have reason for confidence in the flesh also. If anyone else thinks he has reason for confidence in the flesh, I have more. Circumcised on the eighth day of the people of Israel, of the tribe of Benjamin, a Hebrew of Hebrews, as to the law, a Pharisee. As to zeal, a persecutor of the church. As to righteousness under the law, blameless. But whatever gain I had, I counted all as loss for the sake of Christ. Indeed, I count everything as lost because of the surpassing worth of knowing Christ Jesus my Lord. For his sake, I have suffered the loss of all things, and count them as rubbish, in order that I may gain Christ and be found in him, not having righteousness of my own that comes from the law, but that which comes through faith in Christ, the righteousness from God that depends on faith. That I may know him in the power of his righteousness, of his resurrection, and may share his sufferings, becoming like him in his death, that by any means possible I may attain the resurrection from the dead." Would you pray with me? Dear Heavenly Father, we thank you for today. We thank you for these words. We ask, Lord, that you would guide us and direct us. Continue to speak to us now, Lord, as we look at your word. Lord, help us to be changed from it as we soon walk out these doors. We love you and we thank you, Lord. Hide me behind the cross, Lord. Allow your words to be spoken. For it's your name that we pray. Amen. Today we're going to look at a main theme that I think is central to our walk with Christ. And it's knowing Christ is worth more than anything we can achieve, possess, or become.
And I think that encompasses everything in our own lives when it comes to material things, obtaining success, wealth, knowledge, anything. Knowing Christ is worth more than anything we can achieve, possess, or become. The value of knowing Christ surpasses everything else in life. And I think that's something that we need to understand. It surpasses everything else, no matter what we have. So through Philippians, as we've been walking through it, Paul has been giving us these kind of callings. He's been giving these instructions to genuine fellowship, genuine followings of being a believer. Unity, humility, selflessness, and endurance through sufferings. He's been walking us through how to have these kind of attributes in being a Christian, being a believer, and what we should do. And so today he's going to give us another essential attribute in what he's talking about, and it's dealing with what do we treasure the most? What do we treasure the most? And today we're going to look at four callings, I think, in our lives that he gives us as we walk through these scriptures. Four callings that he gives us. And the first calling he's going to give us is a call to rejoice. It's a call to rejoice. Look in your passage with me as we look through this. He says, "Finally, my brothers, rejoice in the Lord. To write the same thing to you is no trouble to me and is safe for you." He's recalling that we rejoice in the Lord. I told you, he's coming to a central theme, to rejoice in the Lord. This is something that I've mentioned a few times, and Scripture has mentioned several times. So as I've taught students in the past, I've always said to them, when the Bible mentions something more than once, it's kind of important. There's kind of something that he's trying to tell us, and it's important that he says rejoice. Rejoice in the Lord. And that doesn't come from something of us. That only comes from the Lord. Because if we try to rejoice in ourselves, or we try to rejoice in something that we've obtained, we're going to fall short. But it only comes from the Lord. Rejoice. There should be something that we gain from this. And what we're going to gain from this in understanding is that spiritual understanding that he is the one that we're rejoicing in. I think that we have a few understandings here, because when he says rejoice, remember, again, where is Paul sitting? Again, we know Paul is sitting in prison. We know this through this whole chapter and this whole book. Paul is sitting in prison. We don't think in our minds that's not a very joyous place to be sitting in. But Paul is sitting in prison. But he is joyous because he can still proclaim the name of Christ. Because Christian's joy is not based on what happens around us. Christian joy, faith in Christ, is based on who we have. And what he has done in us, and that is Christ. Look at verse 1. He says, "To write you again is not trouble for me, it's a safeguard." And why is it a safeguard? Because if we are satisfied in Christ, we are less likely to be deceived by substitutes. If we are satisfied in Christ, we are less likely to be deceived by anything else that could be saturating our lives. Meaning our focus, our determination is in Christ Jesus. The call to be rejoicing leads us only to the cross. Leads us only to the cross. The more we treasure Jesus, the less attractive counterfeits become. Think about that. The more that we are attracted to Jesus, the less counterfeits become. The more we study, the more the banks study the real thing, the more they understand what the counterfeits look like. When I worked in the bank system, we had to study the counterfeits, know what they looked like, know what they could come in and see, understand how they felt and things like that. But more than we studied those, we studied what the real thing actually was, how the slit was on them, how the corners looked, what the color was of the actual money that came into the bank. So when a counterfeit came in, we knew exactly what the counterfeits looked like. When we treasure Jesus more, we know what counterfeits look like. Rejoice in who Jesus is.
When we have Jesus, we have everything that truly matters. So we've got to hear the call that Paul is giving us. Rejoice, because it doesn't matter to him. It's a joyous occasion for him. The second call is this. A call to watch out. What does he say in verse 2? Look out for the dogs. Look out for the evildoers. Look out for those who mutilate the flesh. He's giving us a warning. Here he's giving us a warning. He's making sure that we understand that these people don't have our good intentions at heart. Those words are strong words. Dogs, evildoers, evil workers, or mutilators of the flesh. Paul's culture, in that culture at that time and day, dogs were not members of the family like they are of ours. I've got two dogs of my own. We love them. One is smart. That is my dog. The other one is not so smart. That's the family member's dogs. No, they're both good dogs. Mine's just smarter. Okay, you'll know that when you see them. But the dogs in their culture, they wandered the streets. They scavenged. They didn't care to be around them. They didn't. They thought they were dirty. So when someone called you a dog or called you an evildoer, that's what they referred to, someone who scavenged and didn't care to be around. He's saying, watch out for these people, because they twisted things. They didn't care for them to be even a part of your life. Paul is referring to specifically, when he's talking about these people, he's specifically talking about the Jebusites, the Judaizers, excuse me. These are false teachers claiming about Jesus and adding things to their teachings. And what he's talking about, he's saying, they're talking about you can be saved by accepting Jesus, but also you have to be circumcised. And also you have to do this. And also you have to do this. X, Y, and Z. The Judaizers are saying it's Jesus plus. It's Jesus plus. It's Jesus plus. The Judaizers were saying you have to have Jesus and everything else that goes on top of it. Paul is saying, no, this is not the case. He's saying, look out for the dogs that are going to do this. These Judaizers wanted to make sure that you were having to do extra things to be saved. Paul was saying, no, Jesus is enough. Jesus is all that you are needing. Ephesians 2:8, we get that. It says, for by grace you have been saved through faith. And this is not of your own doing. It is a gift from God, not a result of works, that no man should boast. It's a gift from God. The Judaizers were adding requirements from God, or that God himself no longer required. Excuse me. By doing so, they were undermining the gospel. Church, false teaching is rarely obvious. And I'll give you an example. Sometimes we hear it's Jesus plus good works. Sometimes we hear it's Jesus plus religion. Sometimes we hear it's Jesus plus, you're going to like this one, church attendance. It's Jesus plus church attendance. You got to come to church to be saved. That ain't true. We encourage it. We want it. You're supposed to be a part of a body. But that's not salvation. It's Jesus plus moral performance. No. Jesus plus giving. I'm going to give some today. Giving. The Judaizers wanted to add these things, and he's saying, watch out for these dogs. Watch out for these people who are manipulating and doing things that shouldn't be done, because that's not what it's about. Salvation is Jesus alone. Paul then explains why it's important we understand that, because what does he go on and say? He says, why is that? Continue on. He said, For we are the circumcision who worship by the Spirit of God and glory in Christ Jesus and put no confidence in the flesh. Now, this idea of circumcision is cutting of the flesh.
for a young man to understand that back in their day. But what he's talking about here is cutting of the heart, spirit, understanding of what he's talking about in worshiping God in spirit, boasting in Christ Jesus, putting no confidence in the flesh. He says our confidence is not based in what we do. He's saying our confidence is based on what Christ has already done in us. So that's what he's saying. He says, because we are the true worshipers. We are the true circumcision. We are the true people who worship Christ Jesus. And he's saying, watch out for these people who are trying to manipulate, who are trying to change you, who are trying to put false teachings within you. So we need to watch out. The third thing is a call for boasting. And I love this that Paul speaks of when he starts to kind of go into his rant. He says this. He says, though I have confidence in the flesh also, if anyone else thinks that he has reason for confidence in the flesh, I have more. Circumcised on the eighth day, people of the people of Israel, of the tribe of Benjamin, a Hebrew of Hebrews, as to the law, a Pharisee, as to zeal, a persecutor of the church, as to righteousness under the law, blameless. You know, Paul, to me, if anyone has any reason to boast, he says, I have more. It's kind of as Paul was saying, let's assume at the moment that salvation can be earned. Paul is just kind of, in my mind, I'm thinking, Paul's saying at the moment, if salvation can be earned, I've got the trump card. I've done it all. I'm a Hebrew of Hebrews. I've been circumcised on the eighth day. I'm an Israelite. I'm zealous. I'm a Pharisee. I'm blameless from the law. I've done it all. And basically he's saying, what do you have? In my mind, that's what he's saying. I've done it all. I've got the confidence. Now, what do you have? And I think it's funny because in modern days, he's saying, I've got the pedigree. I've got the perfect education. What do you have? But he comes up short because this doesn't qualify him for salvation. That's what he's saying. This doesn't qualify me for salvation. This doesn't qualify me to know the Lord. This doesn't qualify me to have that relationship with Christ. Many people today want to strive and seek the education. They want to get the master's degree. They want to get the doctorate. They want to get all these diplomas on the wall and say, look what I've done. But sometimes it doesn't mean a thing if you don't know Jesus. It doesn't mean a thing if you don't have the relationship. Paul understood that. He wasn't lacking religion. He wasn't lacking the understanding of Christ. He wasn't lacking those things. Paul knew that. If you would, turn with me to Acts chapter 9. Turn with me to Acts chapter 9. And we're going to read just a little bit of this. Acts chapter 9. I got to get there myself. Acts chapter 9. Starting in verse 3, this is the change that took part, that Paul understood, that none of that mattered anymore. Starting in verse 3, it says, now, as he went on his way, he approached Damascus, and suddenly a light from heaven shone around him, and falling to the ground, he heard a voice saying to him, Saul, Saul, why are you persecuting me? And he said, who are you, Lord? And he said, I am Jesus, whom you are persecuting. But rise and enter the city, and you will be told what you are to do. The men who were traveling with him stood speechless, hearing the voice but seeing no one. Saul rose from the ground, and although his eyes were opened, he saw nothing. So they led him by the hand and brought him to Damascus. And for 3 days he was there without sight, and neither ate nor drank. Now there was a disciple in Damascus named Ananias. The Lord said to him in a vision, Ananias, he said, here I am, Lord. And the Lord said to him, rise and go to the streets called Straight, and at the house of Judas, look
for a man of Tarsus named Saul. For behold, he is praying, and he has seen in a vision a man named Ananias come and lay his hands on him, and so that he might regain his sight. So Ananias, on the road to Damascus, has lost his sight. And he says, Lord, who are you? And he said, I am the man you are persecuting. I am the one you are persecuting. So drop down. Verse 17. So Ananias departed and entered the house, and laying his hands on him, said, Brother Saul, the Lord Jesus, who appeared to you on the road by which you came, has sent me so you may regain your sight and be filled with the Holy Spirit. And immediately something like scales fell off his eyes, and he regained his sight. Then he arose, was baptized, taking food, he was strengthened. For some days he was with the disciples at Damascus. Verse 20, this is where it is. And immediately he proclaimed Jesus in the synagogue, saying, He is the Son of God. Paul understood. He understood that none of that mattered of what he had. He persecuted Christians. And this changed him on the road. He understood, the Lord showed him that you can't do it without me. No matter how much you strive, no matter how much you do, no matter how much you gain, you can't do it without me. This call to boast, Paul said, I can boast. I can boast about everything that I can do, but I can't do it without the Lord. So in understanding that, we've got to look at this. That we can boast, yes, but not in ourselves, not in our accomplishments, not in our morality, not in our religion. The only thing we can boast in is Christ. Because every good thing we have only comes from Him. And the last thing that we're going to look at before we get into our applications is this. Is the call to Christ. Paul takes this very seriously. Look at the last part in Philippians, back in Philippians. He says this. Verse 7, but whatever I have gained, I count it as loss for the sake of Christ. Indeed, I count everything as loss because of the surpassing worth of knowing Christ, Jesus my Lord. For his sake I have suffered the loss of all things and counted them as rubbish in order that I may gain Christ and be found in him, not having righteousness of my own for that comes from the law, but that which comes through the faith in Christ, that which from God that depends on faith. He says, I've counted all loss. His status, loss. His accomplishments, loss. His reputation, loss. His religion, lost. His record of everything that he has, loss. For the sake of Christ, and some of the most important words that he spoke, I also consider everything to be loss in the view of surpassing value of knowing Christ Jesus my Lord. Loss. Because of knowing Christ Jesus. He treasured not just what Jesus had, not just what Jesus could give him, not just knowing him as his of who he is, but he wanted Jesus himself, Christ himself. Can we ask that of ourselves today? God, what can you give me? What can I have? What's the next step? What can we gain? Or do we just want Jesus himself? Is that enough? We've got to understand that Paul says it's by faith and faith alone. He says it right there. He says it's by faith and be found in him, not having a righteousness of my own that comes from the law, but which comes through faith in Christ Jesus. Eddie Bear spoke about faith on Wednesday, if you came to Wednesday night Bible study. And we talked through Hebrews 11. And Hebrews 11 says, Now faith is the assurance of things hoped for, the convictions of things not seen. For by it the people of the old received their commendations. By faith we understand that the universe was created by the word of God, so that what is seen was not made out of the things that are visible. Faith. Of things not seen. When's the last time we've stepped out in faith? When's the last time we said, Jesus, we only want
you. Church, this is a challenge before us today. What are we pursuing? What are we pursuing in our successes? Comfort, money, recognition, relationships. What does our faith look like in terms of our things that God is calling us to? So here's our applications for today. I've switched this around and put this at the end because I think it's very important. Application number one, pursue a relationship, not a religion. Pursue the relationship with Christ and not just a religion. We don't come to church just to have a religion. We come to church to have a relationship, to learn, know Christ personally, walk with him, talk with him, spend time with him. Paul wanted Jesus. He didn't want what he could get. He wanted Jesus. Intimacy with Christ is what we need. Spend intentional time in prayer, scripture, and worship, every aspect. Second thing is live in the power of his resurrection. Paul desired to know the power of his resurrection. To know the power of the resurrection is to experience the same transformation that the Holy Spirit raised Jesus from the dead. We talked about this with somebody a couple weeks ago. We have that same power that lives in us. It shifts from mere religious routine, into intimacy with Christ. And the third thing is this, find your identity in Christ. Who are you in Christ? Some of us have been at this for a long time. And we think we know who we are in Christ, but have we revisited that? And say, God, who are you in me? Who am I in you? Is my walk with you as strong as I think it is? Many people define themselves by achievements, failures, titles, possessions. But do we really know who we are in Christ? Church, if you would stand with me as we get ready to finish. And I want to ask one question, because I think it's a question that we need to ask ourselves. My worth is based on what I have done, but on what Christ has done for me. So the question is our worth based on what we have done or what Christ has done for us? I think we need to look at that. Our worth is not on us. Our worth is what Christ has done in us and for us on the cross. So understand and know that knowing Christ is worth much more than anything we can achieve, possess, or become. Let's pray. Dear Heavenly Father, we thank you for today. We thank you for these words that we've been given. And we ask, Lord, that you would just help us to walk within your words, to apply them to our lives, Lord, to walk them out daily. Lord, and we ask that you would forgive us where we have failed you, Lord. If there's someone in here who doesn't know you as their personal Lord and Savior, Lord, I do ask that you would draw them to you. Help them to continue to ask those questions. Lord, and this altar is open for you, to you, for them. And I ask that you would help them to do business with you today, Lord. Continue to draw your people to you.

folks return to childhood and the finest man on earth. He doesn't speak good English. He's just a simple man. But when he's talking to the Lord, even a little child can understand. I was young and reckless, but the thought still comes to me. When I told my dad, I felt I was old enough to leave. He sat there at the table, and a look came on his face. And he never spoke another word till he said, the table grace. He said, our gracious Heavenly Father, we're all gathered here today to give thee thanks for blessings. So humble we pray. My oldest son is leaving. I'm sure he knows what's best. But just in case, would you stand by and help him stand the test? Lord, he's often neglectful about church on Sunday morning. And if he gets with the wrong crowd, would you let him hold your arm? And if he flies too high, would you clip his wings? But don't let him fall too hard. I'm sure, Lord, you can handle things. I've tried my best from day to day to teach him right from wrong. And he's grown to be a fine young man. And he's always blessed your home. We pray thee, Lord, for guidance that he won't build upon the sand. But we won't worry half as much if we know he's in your hands. And oh yes, Lord, it won't be long till I'll be coming home. Don't make me wait too long. We pray thee, Lord, for guidance. Please cleanse us from our sins so we can all be together in heaven. In Jesus' name, amen. The table was silent as tears ran down my face. And from that day on, I based my life on Father's table grace.

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1: With your weather flash for Whitley City, I'm Sarah Silver on Hay98. 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This afternoon, sunny with a high near 88. Tonight, a chance of showers and thunderstorms. Partly cloudy with a low around 71. Looking ahead to Monday, showers and thunderstorms likely before noon, mostly cloudy with a high near 81. Currently, it's 78 and mainly clear. I'm Sarah Silver with your weather flash.

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0: me.
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1: 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Thank you, Lord.

0: praise the Lord. I'm so thankful, praise God, today to come back to you by the way of radio. Oh, I thank you, Lord, for this day. This is the day the Lord hath made. The Bible says we'll rejoice and be glad in it. And I want to wish everyone out there today a happy Father's Day. All the fathers, I pray that you have a great day. And most of all, I wish my Heavenly Father a happy Father's Day. I love him with all my heart. And I appreciate him today, what he's done in my life, how he's changed my life, and what he's done for me. Oh, I could never repay him. But one day, praise God, I'll get to look upon the one that was pierced, that I may be able to go free, set free from the bondage that was upon me. Praise God. And I want to bow at his feet. Oh, I want to give him the glory that he deserves. I feel him this morning in the house. And I'm thankful, praise God, that you can be, you know, that he's present. This is the Father's house. And I'm glad today to know that he's always near us when we're in his house. Praise God. He said, where two or three are gathered, he would be in the midst. And I feel him today. I appreciate him. I appreciate the Lord. Praise God. And he's so good to us and watches over us and keeps us and blesses us the way he does. And I pray for the ones that's sick out there today. I pray that they all would get a great touch from God. I tell you, I like to see people be healed. I like to see miracles. And I know we serve a miracle-working God. He still performs miracles. He's still able to heal, praise God. I believe that with all my heart, that he's still able to work miracles today. And I send the broadcast out today to, like I said, all the fathers. I wish you a happy Father's Day. And I'll send it out to Emlyn Church of God. We appreciate you. And all them that's out sick today that's not able to be here, we send it out to you. And I want to send it out to Ella and her sisters, and Sandra. And Brenda, I'm praying for her. I'd like to see a miracle in her life. And Dorothy Tucker, Mayball, William, Willa Dean Hicks, and Sharon. I tell you, it's just so good to know, praise God, that we can cry unto the Lord and to know that he's near. He's the master. He's the one that's able to perform these miracles that if we didn't have the Lord on our side, I feel like David. Amen. My hope's in the Lord. And David said, if it had not been for the Lord, how many knows if he's on your side, praise God, it don't matter what, it may look impossible. But I'm telling you, we serve a God that can speak a word, amen, if he's on your side. And I'm glad, praise God, when things get overwhelming, we can go to the rock that's higher than I. Hey, I'm glad that I know the one that I can call upon in a time of trouble. And I believe he's always near me, praise God, just like David said. Hey, but I'm telling you, though we walk through these valleys, he's not far from us. He's near us.
1: Yeah.
0: And I thank him for that today, and I praise him. Praise him this morning for everything that he's done in my life.
1: Yeah.
0: Well, he's changed my life from the day I got saved, from the day I accepted the Lord in my life. I've never been the same. You know why? Because I turned and went in a different direction. That's what it means to repent.
2: Yeah.
0: Amen. If I'm still going in the same direction, I've not done much repenting. I've not turned from the old man and going in a new direction. To repent means to turn completely and to go in another direction. Praise God. And I felt like that day, that the way I was going was leading me. I was on a road of destruction, and I know I was on my way to hell, but praise God, when the Lord came into my life, he changed my life from that day. And I'm telling you, I feel the victory when I get in the house of God, to know that he draws near to us, and we draw near to him, and we get victory, praise God. We can get victory, hallelujah. I've got victory many times. It wasn't in my strength, but it's in the strength of an almighty God this morning that I lift up. Hey, he's still able today. Give him a hand clap of praise. He's so worthy this morning. He's so worthy, praise God.
2: Yeah.
0: I'm thankful today that when you walk upright with God, he sees what you do. And I tell you, I believe the man that walks upright with God, I believe he's blessed in all of his ways.
1: Yeah.
0: I found that out, praise God. When I walk upright with God, I'm blessed in everything. go free. We go through troubles just like everyone. Oh, Christians suffer. David said the righteous suffer. But the Lord, praise God. He said, but the Lord who's mighty. That's all. I'm telling you, the one that sits at the right hand of God, his name is Jesus.
2: Yeah.
0: Amen. He intercedes for the church today.
2: Yeah.
0: Praise God, he's in the house today. I'm thankful, praise God, that I feel him. And I know this morning, hallelujah. I'm going to preach just a minute. We'll sing some here in a few minutes. We'll just turn it around on the devil. Praise God.
2: Yeah.
0: He always looking to us to get in a place where we do the same thing. But, amen, when I feel the Spirit of the Lord moving, I think we'll do what he moves on us to do.
2: Amen.
0: Praise God, and I feel the Lord, and I'm thankful. I've got a lot to be thankful for. Praise God, I thought about some call it heaven. I like that song Betty used to sing, praise God. Some call it heaven, but I tell you, from the day that I got saved, I can say I've made my new home. Amen. I have to travel this old world. And yeah, I'm still here in this world. But praise God, I belong to another city who's built on Maker's God. And I'm thankful this morning, praise God, that I know him. Hey, I know him this morning. And I'm happy, praise God, that I know him. I know him.
2: Yeah.
0: I've been in search of him. Oh, and since 2003, since the Lord changed my life, I tell you what, I've walked in the steps of the way that a righteous man, how many knows a righteous man's steps are ordered by the Lord?
2: Yeah.
0: Praise God. The only way he can lead and guide you down paths of righteousness is if you get his word and you let God's word direct your paths.
2: Yeah.
0: Hey, that's the only way you can become a righteous man, is to get the word of God in you and begin to act like and be like Jesus was unto us. He was an example unto us, and he expects us to walk in his footsteps.
2: Amen.
0: Praise God, and there's no way you know how to walk in them without you getting in the word of God. Amen. And that word is powerful. I read in the word of God where it says it's powerful.
2: Yeah.
0: Hebrews 12:4. He said, my word, it's powerful. It's sharper than any two-edged sword.
2: Yeah,
0: praise God. What is it that stands in your way that the word of God can't part the way? I remember back in the Bible days, in Moses' days, when the Lord told him, he called out to him, I'm serving a God that calls out to me. He lets me know, praise God, things. He'll call out from the burning bush in a time when he needs us to walk in the way, the direction he wants us to go. And I tell you, I'm glad I serve the God that's in the burning bush. I'm glad I serve the God that showed up in the fire. I'm glad I serve that same God that showed up in the lion's den. I'm telling you, he's mighty. He's still God today, and he's on his throne.
2: Amen.
0: You can look at the church, and the church seems to be falling away and getting weaker and weaker. But I'm telling you, it don't resemble God. God's not fell away one bit, and he ain't got one bit weaker. He's gotten stronger, if anything. He's strong and mighty, amen, and he's coming back with all power and glory. I'm telling you, it ain't going to be long. You'll be glad one day. You'll be glad one day you served the Lord.
2: Amen.
0: You'll be glad that you walked in the steps that God said to walk in his word. You can't live any way and expect to make it to that great place called heaven. Amen. There's a righteous way. My Bible says without holiness, no man. I'm telling you, that's no man. I don't care what you claim to be. I don't care who you say you are. Jesus said you'd be known by your fruits. And I believe a good man, I'm talking about the good fathers in America today. Amen, there's still a few good fathers. There's some that's not worth 2 cents, not worth the salt in their bread. And I'm sorry, but it's the truth. I'm telling you, we need to man up, and we need to be a man in our home. If we're going to ever heal America, well, listen to me, church. If we're going to heal America, we have to heal the homes.
2: Yeah,
0: well, glory, I feel the Lord. And if we're going to heal the homes, we're going to have, the fathers are going to have to get back in the homes.
2: Amen.
0: And lead their homes and direct their paths. And I'm telling you, when the father, the leader of the house, he gets in the house and he begins to teach his children. I'm telling you, the Bible said to teach them when they're lying down and to teach them when they're sitting up. I'm telling you, to teach them along the way. I tell you what he's saying. He's saying lead them in the direction they should go. And the Bible said they will not depart from that.
2: Yeah,
0: come on. Where's the fathers at today? It's the father's job to bring their children to the house of God. I'm telling you, this morning I read statistics. 24 million children live in America without their fathers in the home. That's not a small number. That's a number that tells me that's been magnified by the old evil one, the devil. I'm telling you, we can't always walk by what, we can't always just go by the desires of the flesh. And I tell you what, sometimes that old fleshly ways, he'll lead you away and he'll get you in trouble and he'll bring you down to a place that you wish that you'd listen to the word of God. And he said, deny thyself. I'm telling you, it's when you begin to deny yourself and you begin to put your loved ones before you.
2: Yeah.
0: Amen. Hallelujah, 63% of youth. Listen to these statistics. I feel like preaching today. 63%. And this is a data statistic they took. So it's real close. Said that suicide, youth suicide today, 63% of kids that kill themselves are fatherless. No father in the home. 71% of high school dropouts, no father in the home. 75% teens that abuse drugs, no father in the home. 85% of children, oh, that have behavior disorders, no father in the home. I'm telling you, God's looking to the father. Hey, and I tell you this morning, he's going to hold every one of us. Not just me, but all the fathers. Praise God. He blessed you to have them children, and he's expecting you, praise God, to reach down and to lift them up when they fall and to direct their path and to help them and teach them the word of God and the way they should go.
2: Amen.
0: Where's the fathers in America today? That's why America is in a mess. America's falling apart. I'm telling you, we need our fathers back in homes. And I thought about when I think of fatherhood, I thought about we need the fathers still teaching our children right from wrong. Could you raise your hand and say, amen.
2: Amen.
0: We need our fathers in the home today to teach their children. I'm telling you, there's something about it, and I've noticed it in my grandchildren. I didn't notice it in my son like I noticed it in my grandchildren. But there's something God puts in that son and daughter. Oh, that daughter wants to be like her mother, and she'll act just like her mother. And that son wants to be like the father, and he'll act just like the father. I'm telling you today, it's the truth. I've watched my grandsons, how they'll do, and how they'll act, and how they'll even mimic me. But I tell you, most of all, I've watched Ben, and him 12 years old, how he'll mimic Nick, how he'll watch Nick, how he looks up to Nick. And I thought, Nick, you need to get the Lord in your life. Because it's not what you say. It's what you do.
2: Amen.
0: Nick needs the Lord in his life, my son, so he can direct his children's paths in the right way.
2: Amen.
0: I know I'm preaching on my son, but I'm telling you this morning, they need it. They need it. They need to get a hold of God just like I got a hold of God. If you don't, then you're not going to heaven. It don't matter if it's my son or if it's your son or daughter or my son or daughter. They still have to go by the way the Lord said to go.
2: Amen.
0: Amen. And it's still today that we have to bow our knee to God the Father and call upon Him through His Son. Amen. Bow our knee to Him and they call upon him and repent. No, I'm not saying you have to repent and quote everything you've done wrong, but you do have to be remorseful, and you do have to repent, and you have to turn from those wicked ways and go in a new direction. Come on, church. I'm telling you the truth. I love them out there today. I wouldn't preach anything that ain't the truth. Praise God. But I've watched how they do. I heard this old country song one time back when I used to listen to country. I don't listen to country music no more. Every once in a while, me and Lynn might turn it over to a country song. If you can't get no Christian music, I go through five or six stations and can't get nothing. I'd be trying to cut them out. Yeah. I used to be able to listen to them all the time. Now you're lucky to find one or two that ain't fading out everywhere. This morning, all I want to get was that 98.3, this one. It had some good gospel music on it this morning. It has it on Sunday mornings. He needs it on Sunday evenings and the rest of the week. We need it all the time. Praise God. I'm telling you this morning, we need, it's what you listen to. It's what you, I'm telling you, your children is watching what you watch. They're watching what you're listening to. They're watching your steps. They're watching what you do, how you act. I'm telling you, they watch where you go. I know, because that's the way my grandson does. He watches our lives. But I thought that old country song one time, I can't remember even who wrote it. But they was going down the road and they stopped at a McDonald's and bought a hamburger and fries. And his dad had to hit the brake and the fries and the drink went everywhere. And that little kid said a four-letter word. It's what the song says. And he turned to his son and he said, "Where did you get that?" He said, "Daddy, I got it from you. Yeah. I've been watching you." How many knows they're watching you, fathers? They're watching what you say. Oh, and his dad was touched because of his child said that. And he went home, that song said, and he went out to the barn, and he repented. And his son saw him. And I tell you, that night, that little boy knelt beside his bed just like his dad did in the barn. And he began to call upon God. I'm telling you, they're watching you, Dad. What you say and what you do, they'll mimic you. I'm telling you, you'll either lead them to the fire and flames of hell, or you'll lead them to the gates of glory. Amen. That's the Father. Yeah. They look up to you, Father. God gave them something. There's just something in them that wants to be like the Father, the Son. Yeah. And the daughter, same way. She wants to be like the mother. They'll have that baby doll. And they'll have their diaper bags. Praise God, and their pacifiers and their milk bottles. And Ruthie Ann will come over to the house every once in a while, and she'll say, "Papa, hold this. Hold this baby." Her name's Betty, by the way. Oh, and she said, "You can feed her if you want to." Praise God, I'm telling you, I ain't never had to change this diaper yet. But that's coming, I'm sure. But I tell you, they mimic their mommy. And that's the reason I say God puts something in him. Listen to this chapter. God gave me this chapter. I love this chapter, Psalms 128. It blessed my heart when I read it the other day. But the big thing is we've lost this in America. We've lost Psalms 128, it seems like, in many homes in America, in many fathers. The fear of the Lord. The fear of the Lord. And look what the Bible says in the first verse. He said, "Blessed is everyone, not just the fathers." No. God, let me see them two words right there for a reason. Look what he said. "Blessed is everyone that fears the Lord, that walk in his ways." How many knows his ways is you're getting in his will? And when you get in God's will, it'll change your life. And when it changes your life, it'll change your family's life. And when it changes your family's life, it'll change America. Amen. It's when we get back to the Bible and we begin to let the Lord lead us and guide us and direct us. And look what he said. He said, "For thou shalt hear," or eat. He said, "Thou shalt eat the labor of thine hand." And look what he said. "Happy thou shalt be. Happy thou shalt be. And look at number three. Three things in that verse. He said, and thou shalt be, what did it say? Shall be well with thee when you fear the Lord. That's the beginning of wisdom. That's the beginning of blessings. That's the beginning when the blessings will overflow you. I love this Psalms. I thought this is one that pronounces a blessing, or really you could say happiness upon your life. It's when you begin to fear the Lord. I tell you, there ain't many fears the Lord today. And I'm not talking about a fear that you're afraid of Him. I'm talking about a reverence kind of fear that, praise God, you love Him so much that you want to live right, you want to walk right, you want to talk right, and you want to get on your knees and pray to Him and say, Father, Thy will, not my will. That's a big difference. Most people go to hell. It's not being directed by the Father's will. They're in their own will. And how many knows after a while God turns you over to your own will? It's what the Bible says. He'll turn you over. And you know what leads you to hell? Your own will. The things that you will in life. And there's many wills that's taking people, that's taking men and women. I put them both in the same category. Because that's what the Bible says. Everyone that fears the Lord. But I thought he pronounces a blessing. And you know what? That blessing's on a certain kind of man. Not just any man, but a man that fears the Lord. That's the blessing. He said, blessed. That's a blessing commanded upon the man that walks after God, that feareth the Lord and walk in His ways. In other words, His will becomes your will. Not your will becomes His will, but His will becomes your will. Jesus said in the Garden of Gethsemane in 26 of Matthew, He said, Father, well, glory. Oh, Jesus wanted to do the will of the Father. He knew blessings would overtake Him, even at the cross. And He knows victory was His. Praise God, even as He hung on the cross, He said, Father, forgive them, for they know not what they do. I'm telling you, He knew He was the only sacrifice that could deliver man, from a literally burning hell. And I tell you what, there is a literally burning hell today, and it's coming. One day, you'll find it out if you don't turn your ways to His will. If you don't turn your life and fear the Lord and walk in His ways, you're going to be in trouble one day. You'll stand before the Lord for yourself and not another.
2: That's right.
0: We're all going to give an account unto an almighty God.
2: Yeah.
0: And you know what the difference in Him and me is? Well, everything. You know, I'm just saying He sees everything and I don't.
2: Yeah.
0: I might think you're a good Christian. But God sees every day of your life.
2: That's
0: right. Every moment, every second. I'm telling you, it's being written down. And one day you'll stand before that God that John pronounced in Revelation chapter 1. His eyes was like a flame of fire. And His hair was as white as snow. And His feet looked like they'd been burning. Praise God, that's letting you know that He's going to give a faithful judgment. Faithful. A robe that reaches down to... I'm telling you, He's the King of kings and Lord of lords. But I thought here it's a certain kind of man that fears the Lord.
2: Mm-hmm.
0: And then I thought in 5 and 6, it concludes. 1 through 4 is a blessing that God pronounces upon the man and the woman that fears the Lord, man and woman. He said everyone. And then he goes to 5 and 6 and he concludes with a prayer. Look what he does. He concludes a prayer with blessings. And I love it when he says, and look what he, let me back up. I got ahead of myself. But he said, look what he said in 3. He said, thy wife, that's the one you're married to, not the one you're shacked up with, like it is across America. They don't, a lot of times they think it's just a lifestyle.
2: Yeah.
0: But no, God said in Genesis, I believe it is 1 and 27, He said he made man and woman. Praise God. He said he made man in the image of him and woman. Made he them. And I'm telling you today, children are so mixed up across America. Many children in the schools today don't even know. And Lord, you know that I'm preaching the truth. I'm not here to down no one or to hurt no one, but I want to lift them up and get them out of the mess they're in. And I'm telling you, there's many today, children don't even know if they're male or female. Why? Because, what was the percentage? 33%. 24 million fathers are not in the home. And therefore, many times, they're being taught by people that not Christian, not being led by the Word of God, but many of them's being taught by these people in school that teaches them it's okay to believe whatever you want to believe. You can believe you're a woman. You can believe you're a girl when you're a boy. Or you can believe you're a boy when you're a girl. But I'm telling you, praise God, I don't care what they say. My Bible says, and I'm standing with the truth, the Word of God. He said he made them male and he made them female, fathers. And I tell you, you need to teach your children. You need to teach them at home which one's the difference, praise God. When you know, I'm telling you today, they're corrupting our kids across America.
2: Amen.
0: I know I'm preaching hard today, but I'm telling you the truth. And I'm sorry. I don't mean to offend no one. But I'm telling you right now, I wouldn't preach this if I didn't love you and try to save you from the flames of hell. Because if you're shacked up with another woman, hey, when you die in your sins, the Bible says the tree falls, you'll be lifted up, you'll go straight to hell because no adulterers is going to make it to that kingdom when you read to it with the Bible. So I can go many places and show you.
2: Amen.
0: Number one, Revelation 22. Read over there. Well, he said, no liars, no abominers. None that adulterers, all them he listed, is going to enter the kingdom of God. I'm telling you, it's time for fathers to girth their loins up. Hey, man, you might have messed up and you may have failed awful. But I'm telling you, the greatest thing you can do is to turn back and to lead your children to the house of God and repent for what you've done and be saved, because you can't live another lifestyle and be saved. You have to live it according to the Word of God, or God will not even hear your prayer. You got to walk. I'm telling you, He only hears the repentance of a sinner. If you're living in adultery and going to church, you're living with a woman, He don't even hear your prayer. If you're not in your child's life and you're just letting them go and letting the heathens teach them, do you know what a heathen is? I tell you what it is. Jehoshaphat told it right in 2 Chronicles chapter 20. He said, Lord, aren't you the Lord even over the heathens? In other words, he was talking about all these Moab and all them that was coming against them. He was talking about them. They didn't know God. And if you don't know God, that's what it means, is you're a heathen. Don't mean you ain't smart, but you ain't smart if you don't turn your life over to God. I'll just put it that way. Can I do it? I'm preaching it the way God's given to me.
2: Yeah.
0: Hallelujah. And I'm telling you, praise God, it's time that we change our mind, fathers. Even if you're not, whatever it may be, you may have messed up so bad and you think there's no hope. But I'm telling you, when you hit your knees and you say, Father, not my will, but your will. That's the problem with the fathers today, is they're in their own will and they're going in the wrong direction. But if they get in the Father, the Heavenly Father's will, God gets you on the right track.
2: Yeah.
0: I tell you, I was off of it one time. I'm not saying I'm perfect, and I'm not a perfect father. No, no, no. There ain't but one perfect Father, and that's our Heavenly Father. But I'm saying I'll do my best. Hey, man, I'm going to teach my children right from wrong, because the Bible said in Ephesians 6, I believe it is, and 12 or somewhere along in there, Ephesians 6, maybe, and 3, let me just turn over there. Praise God, I know it's in Ephesians. Listen to what the Bible says here. Children, obey your parents. How can they obey you if they don't respect you? They'll respect you when you get in the house of God. And you begin to lead them in the right path of righteousness. And you begin to act like you're supposed to act. But it says here, this is instructions for the children, even as the father.
2: Yeah.
0: He said, children, obey your parents in the Lord.
2: Yeah.
0: In the Lord. In other words, you're supposed to act like, treat your father the same way. And if you're a godly child, and if you're being raised up that way, you'll honor your father and your mother. That's what he said. Where's that at? Exodus 20 and 12. I believe it is. The Ten Commandments. But I believe the sixth one. 20 and 12, the sixth commandment. Honor thy father and thy mother that thy days may be long.
2: Yeah.
0: How many knows that's a blessing? God will bless you when you do right to your parents. How many knows they've done right to you? Well, but not today, seem like. Don't get me wrong. But I'm telling you, we need to get back. We need to get back to the Bible. Fathers need to get in the house of God. Every time the doors are open, they ought to be in the house with their children, teaching their children. This is the way. This is the path you walk in. This is where you need to be. It starts judgment. Peter says judgment starts at the house of God. But I'm telling you today, it seems like everything is so upside down. Because people has taken God out of everything.
2: Yeah.
0: That's why it's upside down. It's upside down. When you put God back in everything, I tell you what, things will begin. And you put holiness back in. And we start walking, praise God, without blemish and without spot. You know that, you know what kind of church God's coming after? A church without spot? Come on, Brother Bill. Amen. Brother Bill's telling you the truth. A church without Ephesians, I believe it is 2 and 20 or somewhere along in there, maybe. But it's right along in there. 3 and 20, or is it 2 and 20? But anyway, he said he's coming back with it. It's in the Bible. Hallelujah. He's coming back for a church without spot. And without wrinkle or any such thing, the Bible says. Any such thing. Are you living that way? Or are you living in your will? I know I'm not preaching to many, but I know that I'm preaching to many. Because the Bible said in Matthew 7 and 7, he said the gate is broad. I'm just preaching to a few today that's walking in the right way. And how many knows we would love to see them? God's will, the Bible says, Peter said it's God's will that anyone should perish. But I'm telling you, Matthew 7 and I believe over there, 7 and 12 or 13 down through there, praise God, he said, straight is the gate and narrow is the way that leadeth to eternal life. How many knows the only way you're going to get that path is to get on your knees and repent and turn from your wicked ways? And I'm telling you, begin to walk after the will of God, and he will bless your life and your family. Praise God. Yeah, how many knows blessed don't mean that you've got everything? People think you're not blessed unless you're wearing a Rolex watch and driving a Mercedes Benz. But I'm telling you, I'm blessed if I got my health and my children and my family. Hey, and my wife and my grandchildren. I'm telling you, without anything else, if I've got God and my family and they're healthy, I'm blessed.
2: Amen.
0: Too many preachers have preached prosperity too long. And I'm not downing nobody, but I'm just telling you the truth today. What really means to be blessed is to have God in your life, and you can be broke and still have victory, because I found out in my life, praise God, even in a time when I was broke, God made a way.
2: Amen.
0: It was God that made that way.
2: Yeah.
0: Well, glory. I'm going to have to touch and let you sing. Boy, I feel the Lord. Hallelujah. We need the fathers. We need the fathers.
2: Yeah.
0: We just don't only need the fathers, but we need the fathers to turn back to God.
2: Okay.
0: To turn back to God. And to teach their children right from wrong. To to teach them that they have a Heavenly Father, that they can teach them scriptures. That's what the Bible wants them to do, to teach their children scriptures, to teach them, praise God, to trust in the Lord. Trust in the Lord no matter. I'm thankful, praise God, lately, later in my life, I know my Father.

0: talks about a man that don't correct his children is foolish.
1: Yeah. That's right.
0: So then therefore you make your children foolish. That's the Bible. So really what he's saying is when they get out of line, you need to spank their butt a little bit to get them back in line.
1: Yeah.
0: That just lets them know, you know what that means? You love them.
1: Yeah.
0: That lets them see that you love them. Hey, I'm telling you, don't you think the Bible says in Hebrews 12, he said, praise God, even the Lord chastised them that he loves. I tell you what chastising means. That means you're going to get a whipping from the Lord. And I tell you what, my son, when he got out of line, I gave him a whooping.
1: Yeah.
0: And I tell you what, thank God he's turned out to be a good man. He just needs the Lord in his life. A lot of men and women today, they turned out because the father was home. Many of women's married to women, didn't have no leadership.
1: Come on.
0: Men married to men, didn't have no leadership.
1: Amen.
0: And you know what? The Bible says that it's an abomination unto him.
1: Yeah.
0: Abomination. Was it back in Leviticus an abomination? Did he let fire rain upon Sodom and Gomorrah for that same sin that America is abounding in today and has lost their way and is going in the direction of Sodom and Gomorrah? I'm telling you, judgment of God is going to fall on America and it's going to fall soon.
1: Yeah.
0: Fathers, you better gird up your loins. You better gird them up and you better get in the house of God and you better lead your children in the right direction and you better tell them the truth. You better tell them the truth. Teach them that God loves them. Acknowledge Him in everything. Thank God. I'm thankful today. Let me go over here to one place and then I'm gonna have to hush. I was going to let you sing, but how about if we sing next Sunday or tonight?
1: Yeah.
0: How about we do that? We'll sing next Sunday too, but I may not preach tonight. I feel like I've preached long enough. I feel like I've preached the truthful message that God truly laid upon my heart today.
2: Right.
0: I want to do what God. I want to lay it out just like God gave it to me. And sometimes He'll give it to me, and it just seems so foggy until I get to the house of God and begin to preach. I worry about the messages that God laid out for me. Sometimes I thank God. I say, God, I still ain't got this message. You give me it. Boy, when I start to preach, it seems like the anointing of God will begin to lead and direct my path, and He'll show me. But I'm thankful today. Listen to what Proverbs says over here in 4 and 20. Proverbs 4 and 20. Praise God. Let me get over there. I'm going. I'm slow. I'm getting old. I'm getting older. I can remember when I can move fast, when I can see real good. Didn't need glasses. Didn't have no aches and pain. How many remember you didn't have no aches and pains? Didn't need glasses. Didn't need to dye your hair. Didn't need none of these things. Come on. Didn't need makeup. Didn't need these creams that cover up the wrinkles. Come on, church. I'm telling you the truth. I remember them days. But how many knows we grow old? Praise God. But I'm telling you, look what he said diligently. Careful. Oh, listen to this. He said, my son. My son. That's the way we ought to teach our children. Just like God's here. He's talking about Solomon. Listen to him. My son, attend to my words. Boy, I tell you what we ought to do. We ought to act like this Bible is just like Ruthie Ann's

0: nurses, what watch over it and keep it. How many knows you don't just leave an infant somewhere? You don't just leave it and go to town, or leave it and go out and work in the yard for 3 or 4 hours and come back and say, well, I'm telling you, we ought to attend to the Word of God the same way we tend to an infant. Want to pick it up and bake it, love it, read it. Praise God, I feel good today in the Lord. But it said, my son, attend. We need America to turn back and attend to God's words. He said, attend to my words. Incline thine ear. Incline thine ear unto my sayings. He said, let them not depart from thine eyes. This is powerful. That means continually to have this before you. Just like you'd be taking care of a child that you know that you can't leave. You'd be scared to death to leave that little infant. Afraid he would get choked, strangled, roll over in the bed. Benny, Liam wouldn't even let her sleep in the baby bed a lot of times. She'd say it might turn over and mother. I've got a good wife, and she's been a good mother. They've been blessed with a great mother. And I didn't get to read on the rest of Proverbs there, but listen to what it says. He said, let them not depart from thine eyes. Keep them in the midst of thine heart. He said, for they are what? Life. Life unto those that find them. And health unto all their flesh. And what does he say in 23? He says, to keep thine heart with all diligence. What does that mean? Diligence. That means to keep it carefully, to watch over it carefully, to work, to keep it in line with God's word. I'm telling you, praise God, we have to, really what he's saying is to put forth an effort, diligently, work after it. Make sure that you're reading it every day. Don't become lazy. Nurse it. You wouldn't become lazy on your infant and lay it down the bed and go to town, shop Walmart 3 hours and come back, even though you lay your Bible down from Sunday to Sunday and never pick it up. Am I preaching the truth? Some don't even got a Bible. I never see them pack a Bible in. We need to get back to the old path. Search out the old path. I know, I could preach right on. He said, but keep thy heart with all diligence. What does it say? For out of it are the issues of life. Out of it are the issues of life. Let me turn back over here to Psalms 128. And this is where I'm going to hush. I said I was going to hush over, but I forgot to read something. I want to read it to you. What was that? Psalms 128. I'm going the wrong direction. Told you I was getting old. Psalms 128. Come back here. There it is. But look what he says about the wife in 3 through 6. And listen, there's just 6 verses in this. He said, thy wife shall be as a fruitful vine by the sides of thine house. Thy children. Listen to this. That really he's talking about a wife that's a godly wife. She's fruitful. She bears her children. She does good things and raises them up and blesses you and them too. A good wife. Fruitful. It says, and thy children shall be like, look at it, olive plants around about the table. Growing up. And you know what? It's according to really, I think what he said, how you plant them. He's talking about a plant. He's talking about a child. When you plant an olive tree in the ground and you walk off and leave it, it'll probably die. It'll probably go in another direction. It won't grow right. Something. But that's the same thing he's talking about here. I'm telling you, praise God, they've been planted around your table. God bless you with children. Bless you with a godly wife. And I'm telling you, when you raise them children up, it matters how you plant them. Are you planting them in the house of the Lord? Are you teaching them in the ways of the Lord? Are you nourishing them up in the admiration and the fear of the Lord? Praise God, I'm telling you, the Bible is always right. And what God says if we do, He'll lead the victory every time. Every time. Your life may seem like it's a mess, but pray unto your Heavenly Father and do your best, and He'll show up every time. I tell you what I think about a lot of mothers that's got no husbands, they've left them. But I tell you what, the Bible says that He'll be a father to the fatherless. I mean, I believe He'll be a husband to the widow too. And praise God, they ain't no better husband than your Heavenly Father. He'll direct you, and everything He does will be a blessing unto you. But here it says, look what He goes on to say. Behold, that thou shalt, I like that word. Every time I come across this, H-A-L-L, shalt. He said, behold, that thus shall the man be blessed. Shall be blessed that feareth the Lord. That's where it starts. That's where I started.
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5: NBC News Radio, I'm Scott Carr. Vice President J.D. Vance is in a Swiss Alps resort where further peace talks are being held with Iran. This despite some uncertainty over the Strait of Hormuz. Iran claims it shut down the oil shipping lane in protest of Israel attacking Lebanon, which it says violates its ceasefire agreement with the U.S. Vance says great progress has been made in ensuring a ceasefire holds in Lebanon.
6: We've seen the free flow of oil and gas. We've seen peace. And now we're trying to build on that to see if we can build something even better and more sustainable for the future.
5: In a social media post this morning, President Trump warns Iran will have to stop their highly paid proxies in Lebanon from causing trouble or they'll be hit very hard again. The TSA is warning air travelers, pack your patience. The combination of World Cup action and the Juneteenth holidays made for long security lines at many airports. More than 800 flights were canceled on Friday. Scott Carr, NBC News Radio.
7: With your weather flash for Whitley City, I'm Sarah Silver on Hay 98. 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This afternoon, sunny with a high near 88. Tonight, a chance of showers and thunderstorms, partly cloudy with a low around 71. Looking ahead to Monday, showers and thunderstorms likely before noon, mostly cloudy with a high near 81. Currently, it's 82 and clear. I'm Sarah Silver with your weather flash.
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11: 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Your dad has been there with you through it all, from your first steps to a million more, and today is your chance to say thanks. So let's do it together. It's Father's Day weekend, and we're here with music just for him. So get your dad, gather around the radio for our Father's Day tribute on Rick Jackson's Country Classics.

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like father, like son, and Bo Cephas gets right down to it on our tribute to Dad with his breakout single called Family Tradition. And Lone Star and George Strait in there, too. Now, as you might expect, there's going to be some heartstrings pulled on you today, so let's get plucking with Kenny Chesney on our Father's Day special.

I want his daughter for my wife. I'll take my chances and climb that mountain, though clipped on flowers.

0: Don't care about
1: that was a huge record for Clyde King, a one-hit wonder with that song called Wolverton Mountain in 1962. And some pretty cool trivia about that song. Clifton Clowers was a real guy and Wolverton Mountain a real place. Clifton lived near Center Ridge, Arkansas on Wolverton Mountain and had 15 kids and, according to many in that area, had a daughter who was a real beauty and drew a lot of attention from boys around there. But in truth, Clifton was a peaceful man. And though he might have been, as the song says, mighty handy with a gun and a knife, he never threatened anyone and lived to be 102 years old up there on Wolverton Mountain on our feature of our tribute to Dad.
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1: Well, of course, Trisha Yearwood is married to Garth Brooks. But she was married twice before. First, to a schoolmate at Belmont University in Nashville. His name was Chris Latham. And her second marriage was to Robert Reynolds, and he was a member of the Mavericks, great country group that won the CMA Vocal Group of the Year twice. But of course, Garth and Trisha have been married now for 21 years, and here she comes with her debut effort, which went all the way number one. It's Trisha Yearwood and more of our feature of our tribute to Dad.

0: Negra, the song that was featured in the film in which he starred called Flicka. And there are rumblings that there will be a second season of another film Tim starred in, 1883, a Taylor Sheridan Paramount series production that also starred Faith Hill. 1883 was a massive critical and commercial success, and it set a record for the most watched original series debut in history. But it was originally intended for a one-and-done thing, or just one series. But it was so successful, apparently Paramount is reconsidering. No word on who's going to star in it or what it's about, but I'm crazy for the idea. I love Westerns, and from my chair, it's one of the best I've ever seen. We'll see. I hope it happens, and I hope that Faith and Tim are back. Meantime, we got the Oak Ridge Boys coming up next on our feature of our tribute to Dad.
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0: It's Father's Day weekend, and so we got a tribute to Dad going on. And when you're the father of a daughter, I know because I have two, Kelly and Jenny, it's hard to let go. But I never picked up a shotgun to keep the boys away. This guy might, though, on this song. Here comes the Oak Ridge Boys and Leave in Louisiana in the Broad Daylight, and more of our feature of our tribute today.
9: Mary took to running with a traveling man, left her mama crying with her head.

0: railroad. And I understand that one. My dad was a sharecropper's son. Had 12 brothers and sisters. And to say he was never the Cadillac kind, well, that's an understatement. But there's more to that idea than just money. It's also about being humble and staying true to your kind. As Mark Twain said, a man only needs so much money. The rest is just for showing off. Coming up next, we got music on the way from Merle Haggard next on our feature of our tribute to Dad.
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0: In 1973, Merle Haggard's lead guitar player, Roy Nichols, had just gone through a painful divorce. And on a bus trip to another concert, Merle asked him how he was doing. And Roy said, "If I just

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I'll be fine. Well, that line stuck with Merle, and before they got to their next destination, he had written not only a number one song, but the biggest crossover song of his career called What Else? If we make it through December, here comes the Hag and more of my feature of our tribute to Dad.

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1: NBC News Radio, I'm Lisa Carton. President Trump is issuing a new warning to Iran. Scott Carr has more from Washington.
2: In a social media post Sunday, the president writes that Iran must immediately stop their highly paid proxies, as he puts it, in Lebanon from causing trouble, or they'll be hit very hard again. His latest comments come as Vice President J.D. Vance is in Switzerland for talks to arrange a peace deal with Iran. Negotiations are underway, despite uncertainty over whether the Strait of Hormuz is closed or not. Iran claims it shut down the vital oil shipping lane in protest of Israel attacking Lebanon, which it says violates its ceasefire agreement with the U.S.
1: California Governor Gavin Newsom has declared a state of emergency as a massive warehouse fire spreads toxic smoke across Los Angeles. The fire occurred at the Lineage Logistics Warehouse in Boyle Heights. Due to the large amount of smoke, officials say air quality remains unhealthy. Lisa Carton, NBC News Radio.
3: With your weather flash for Whitley City, I'm Sarah Silver on Hay 98. 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This afternoon, sunny with a high near 88. Tonight, a chance of showers and thunderstorms, partly cloudy with a low around 71. Looking ahead to Monday, showers and thunderstorms likely before noon. Mostly cloudy with a high near 81. Currently, it's 83 and clear. I'm Sarah Silver with your weather flash.
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0: And if I ever have a son, I think I'm gonna name him Bill or George, anything but Sue. 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

Kenny Chesney, and Don't Blink, the answer to the question, how did I get here? Happens throughout your life. When you hit 30 or 40 or 60 or go through any kind of life change, you blinked, and there you are. I'm not sure that not blinking will help any, but give it a shot. Johnny Cash, just before that, rather volatile reunion, but a happy ending and a boy named Sue. And here comes Alabama as we roll along on our tribute today. Roll on.

0: George Strait. I saw God today. And earlier last week, we marked the date when George Strait broke the record for the biggest ticketed concert in United States history, outdrawing the Beatles, the Stones, everybody. It was June 15th, 2024. George played for 110,905 fans at College Station, Texas to break a 47-year-old record held by the Grateful Dead in 1977. And folks wonder why they call him King George. We got music on the way from Conway, the High Priest, next on our feature of our tribute to Dead.
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0: By the time this song came out in 1988, Conway Twitty had been recording for 31 years and already had 40 number one songs to his credit. That's second on the all-time list. Only George Strait had more with 50. But he wasn't close to being done. He had 6 more top 10 records in the next few years and was still flying high when his life was cut short by an abdominal aneurysm when he was 59 in 1993. And this is a fan favorite called That's My Job. It's the High Priest on our Father's Day weekend tribute to Dead.

0: guess he thought
1: I knew.
2: Reba McEntire and the greatest man I never knew. And Reba is now 71, still beautiful and as busy as ever, with her TV show called Happy's Place on NBC, which is a hit. In its second season now, and NBC has already renewed it for a third season. And she just hit the charts again with Lainey Wilson on their song called Trailblazer, which was nominated for a CMA and Grammy Award. You never know when she's going to come up with another hit. Don't ever count that woman out. Just before that, we got Randy Travis, He Walked on Water, and I got Bobby Bear and Bobby Bear Jr. next on our Father's Day tribute to Dad.
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2: Well, if your heart doesn't melt listening to this one, you need to see old Sawbones, because this little charmer of a song was made for melting. Here comes Bobby Bear and his son, little 6-year-old Bobby Bear Jr., on a tune called Daddy What If on our Father's Day tribute to Dad.
11: Introduce you to the next superstar. 20 years from now, he's going to be so ashamed of what he has done on this record that he's probably going to sue me. And he and all of his friends are going to be sitting around stone. He said, look what the old man made me do. Let's give a big round of applause to Bobby Bear Jr.
12: Daddy, what if the sun stopped shining? What would happen then?
11: If the sun stopped shining, you'd be so surprised. You'd stare at the heavens with wide eyes.

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And the ground would be watered by the tears from your eyes. And like your love for me, that grass would grow so

Father's Day weekend. And our tribute to Dad, and I don't think you can say it any better than this song written and sung by Holly Dunn and Daddy Sands on Rick Jackson's Country Classics.

Holly Dunn and Daddy's Hands. And hey, there's only one dad in your life, so give him a hug and let him know how much you love him. It's the best present you can give him this Father's Day weekend. Coming up next week, it's the first week of summer, and we need some sizzle to go along with that dazzle of that lucky old sun, and this is the place to get it. Break out the copper tone. Join us this coming weekend for our feature of Hot Summer Country right here on Rick Jackson's Country Classics, brought to you by Key United Stations Radio Networks and our boss, Stephen Jones. Thanks to Gina Witt, our syndication director, Vanessa Kajikon, for all of her help behind the scenes. Thanks to all the radio stations on our network. Thank you for joining us today. Happy Father's Day, Dad. I love you, and we'll see you again next week right here on Rick Jackson's Country Classics. I am Rick Jackson. Happy trails.

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1: NBC News Radio, I'm Lisa Carton. U.S.-Iran peace talks are underway in Switzerland. Vice President J.D. Vance joined Special Envoy Steve Witkoff and President Trump's son-in-law Jared Kushner at a resort outside the city of Lucerne today to take part in high-level negotiations with Pakistan acting as a mediator.
2: We're all working towards regional peace. There, of course, are going to be sometimes disagreements about precisely how to get there, but I actually feel great about where we are in Lebanon. There's still some additional wood to chop, but we're going to keep on working at it.
1: Vance said great progress has been made in discussing the technical details of a memorandum of understanding signed last week. Senator Lindsey Graham says he expects President Trump to take the Strait of Hormuz over by force if a deal fails. The South Carolina Republican made the comment on CBS's Face the Nation.
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4: With your weather flash for Whitley City, I'm Sarah Silver on Hay 98. 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This afternoon, mostly sunny with a high near 88. Tonight, a chance of showers and thunderstorms. Partly cloudy with a low around 71. Looking ahead to Monday, showers and thunderstorms likely. Partly sunny with a high near 81. Currently, it's 84 and overcast. I'm Sarah Silver with your weather flash.

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1: Howdy, folks. This is me, the Bowman, and welcome to another heat-soaked edition of the Blue Road coming to you from the Iron Hill Studio. Why would we come to you from any place else? Because we ain't got no other place to go. Anyway, that's why we're at the Iron Hill Studio, because it's mine. Got a great show coming your way, all made possible by some great folks. Folks like Frank and Travis Ross down yonder at Grayson Sanitation. 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And great big jobs, they do have roll-off service. 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Maybe you got a big construction site. 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So get your roll off from Grayson Sanitation. They can service that on a regular basis or just as need basis. And then for industrial sites, they also got them too. And for everybody else like me and you, cleaning up around the barn, the rental property, or whatever you got to get rid of, you got a lot of refuse, get your roll off from Grayson Sanitation. They are the best in the business. And that phone number is 606-474-5850. Friends, it's always family tradition with Frank and Travis Ross down yonder at Grayson Sanitation. And I'm sure I'll be hanging out with them guys a little bit down at the Rudy Fest, as always, coming up. I can't wait to get this thing started. One of the guys going to be down there at the Rudy Fest with his great band is Dell McCurry. So let's take an Asheville turnaround with Dell and the boys as we travel on down the Blue Road.

the tune of a $20 bill right there. That's the Lonesome River Band. Brandon Ringman there on the lead vocal. That's going to happen at the Rudy Fest. The Lonesome River Band is going to do a special set with Brandon Ringman singing there. And I'm looking forward to seeing that and hanging out with Brandon and Sammy once again. Another great band is going to be at the Rudy Fest is the David Mayfield Parade. They are very entertaining. They got a high energy band. I've not seen them yet together as a group. Looking forward to seeing them. I have seen David years and years ago with his family band. But they got a CD out called Go Big and Go Home. Let's listen to this one called Time's Winding Up as we travel down the blue.

Memories. I ain't missing the latest of the Grascals right there on Billy Blue Records. Good music right there by the Grascals. They're going to be at the Rudy Fest. I can't wait to see all the guys and the gal in the Grascals. They're some of my best buddies, no doubt about it. Hey, the Bowman here. We'll be back on the Blue Road. 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And then at 9 p.m. Rudy Fest features American Idol winner Hannah Harper to the stage. You don't want to miss the Rudy Fest 25th anniversary on beautiful Poppy Mountain. Log on to RudyFest.com or find us on the Facebook. How about some Rhonda Vincent on the Blue Road? Looking forward to seeing her at the Rudy Fest. From the year 2000 and the All-American Bluegrass Girl CD, here's one called The Passing of the Train as we travel on down the Blue Road.

The lovely and talented Hannah Harper on the Blue Road right there singing String Cheese. That was the actual take from American Idol. Good stuff is right there. Here's the band that won the big Meningua Beef Jerky Showdown last year at the Rudy Fest. They got a big highlight to show up there this year. Take a listen to Lonesome Express. Here's a Dave Carroll number, and they do a great job. It's one called Broken Man as we travel down the Blue Road.

Caroline Owens right there. Oh, a pretty thing right there doing Heartbreak Train. She's going to make her debut at the Rudy Fest this year. Going to be so excited to see her. All kinds of great music coming up next because it's the Superset exclusively with me, the Bowman, as we travel on down the Blue Road. It's the 25th anniversary of the Rudy Fest on the beautiful Poppy Mountain Campground in Moorhead, Kentucky. Come join us on June 25th at 1 p.m. with Caroline Owens, the Junior Sisk Man, Rhonda Vincent, and the Rage, Dole Lawson, and the Quicksilver. Hammertown's closing out the show. Saturday, June 26th kicks off at noon with the Meningle Beef Jerky Band Contest winner, the Ricky Watson Band, the David Mayfield Parade, the Grascals, the Dale McCurry Band, and the Lonesome River Band with Brandon Ringman's closing out the show. Why don't you join us at the Rudy Fest at the Poppy Mountain Campground, Moorhead, Kentucky. For more information, log on to RudyFest.com or find us on the Facebook. The Orange Army Bluegrass Festival takes place July 30th through August the 1st at the Shriners Horse Show Park in Olive Hill, Kentucky, featuring Hammertown Throwdy on Thursday, the Cleverleys, the Chris Davis Band, Ray Craft, Caleb Daughtry, Pitney Meyer, Lonesome Express, Newfound Road, Brandon Rickman, Family and Friends with Bradley Walker. The Orange Army Bluegrass Festival is a nonprofit event with 100% of the profit going to cancer patients in and around eastern Kentucky for those who need it the most. For tickets and camping, call 602-550-290. Look us up on the... It's time for the Superset on the Blue Road. I am still looking for that sponsor. Maybe somebody will come in and chip in and help us out. The Cody Norris Show's got a brand new recording out called Spirit of America. And that timing's pretty good because it's the 250th anniversary of the United States Declaration of Independence signing. You know what's coming up on the 4th of July. Going to be good stuffies all across the United States. So Cody chimed in with this brand new CD. It's on Rebel Records. Let's take a listen to this one right here. It's called The Power and the Glory as we travel on down the Blue Road.

Battle of New Orleans. How'd you like that old Johnny Horton number right there? That's who I remember doing it. That's good stuff. He's right there from the Cody Norris Show on the Super Set. It's the Spirit of America. His brand new recording on Rebel Records. You got to check it out. He does a wonderful job. He's got a great band. Seen them at the big Memory Day celebration there in Grayson, Kentucky, not too long ago. Now, from that same CD, Spirit of America, here's the Cody Norris Show with Do Unto Others as we travel on down the Blue Road.

Title track from the Cody Norris Show, Spirit of America Recording, their brand new release on Rebel Records. You need to check it out when you can. We're still looking for a sponsor on the program. Anyway, on this CD, it's Cody Norris, Mary Rachel and Allie Norris, Hayden Jim Hensley, and Charlie Lohman. That's the good stuff he's right there. He's got a great band helping him out. Other folks that chimed in on the CD was Conrad Fisher, Ron Stewart, Michael Cleveland, Jason Berry, and Greg Lohman. Check out the CD when you can. Pick it up. Take it home with you. It's called Spirit of America. Here's one more off of it. It's called Good Old USA. It's Spirit of America, the superset right here on the Blue Road.

Don't you go nowhere. It's Ricky, Charlie, and Allison next as we travel down the Blue Road. It's the 25th anniversary of the Rudy Fest at the beautiful Poppy Mountain Campground in Moorhead, Kentucky. 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Thursday, June 25th at 3 p.m. it's Billy Renee, Cumberland Gap, Timmy Klein Band, the Chris Davis Band, Lonesome Express. And then at 9 p.m. Rudy Fest features American Idol winner Hannah Harper to the stage. 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

Ricky Skaggs and Kentucky Thunder on the Blue Road. Remember the cross right there from 2008. Now let's go back to 1994. Here's a Keith Willie number Charlie Sizemore recorded called I Want My Rib Back as we travel on down the Blue Road.

Newfoyle. That goes back to 1992. Alice Krauss and Union Station right now. Their tour is tearing it up all across America right now. In 1979, this guy put out a recording and it tore it up all over America still today. It's Tony Rice. Here's Manzanita as we travel down the Blue Road.

0: tired of the same old top 40 songs over and over?
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3: NBC News Radio, I'm Lisa Carton. High-stakes peace talks are taking place between the U.S. and Iran in Switzerland today. Vice President J.D. Vance is meeting with a senior Iranian delegation and mediators from Qatar and Pakistan to discuss technical details of a memorandum of understanding signed last week. The peace deal remains on shaky ground from Israeli airstrikes on Lebanon and Iran's threat to shipping in the Strait of Hormuz. Vance described the initial round of talks as making great progress. President Trump says Keir Starmer will resign as Prime Minister of the United Kingdom. The president made the statement in a post on Truth Social today, writing that Starmer failed badly on immigration and energy. His comments come as the BBC reported signs that the Prime Minister could make a decision to step down as soon as Monday. Some ministers in the Labour Party have reportedly called for Starmer to go following Andy Burnham's election victory. Lisa Carton, NBC News Radio.
4: With your weather flash for Whitley City, I'm Sarah Silver on Hay 98. 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This afternoon, mostly sunny with a high near 88. Tonight, a chance of rain showers, then showers and thunderstorms likely, with a low around 71. Looking ahead to Monday, a chance of showers and thunderstorms, partly sunny with a high near 81. Currently, it's 85 and overcast. I'm Sarah Silver with your weather flash.
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6: Outstanding music coming up this hour on the Blue Road. 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That's who I trust. That's who you can trust too. The phone number is 606-474-5850. Friends, it's always a family tradition with our dear friends Frank and Travis Ross down yonder at Grayson Sanitation. Buddy, I got you a good one starting off this hour of the Blue Road. It's the Appalachian Road Show. Take a listen to this one right here. It's called Won't Be Long, as we travel on down the Blue Road.

Jody King with Larry Cordell and big old jet airliner right there. Great music right there, an old Steve Miller Band song. Now it's time for Carter and Cleveland on the Blue Road. That's Jason Carter and Michael Cleveland. Got a little help from John Cowan on this one. It's called Let's Sing Our Song as we travel on down the Blue Road.

0: 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Coming up next will be the Bowman as we travel down the Blue Road.
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0: It's the 25th anniversary of the Rudy Fest on the beautiful Poppy Mountain Campground in Moorhead, Kentucky. 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Hammertown's closing out the show. Saturday, June 26th kicks off at noon with the Meningle Beef Jerky Band Contest winner, the Ricky Wasson Band, the David Mayfield Parade, the Grascals, the Del McCurry Band, and the Lonesome River Band with Brandon Ringman closing out the show. 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

great bluegrass right there on the Blue Road. Jimmy Jesse doing Mandolin Man from about 1980. Now let's jump back to 1947 with Bill Monroe and all his bluegrass boys with the Little Community Church House as we listen to it right here on the Blue Road.

Sending out to all the folks out there listening in West Virginia. There's a bunch of them that listens to the Blue Road, too. That is the Country Gentleman from the early Rebel recordings. Great stuff. He's right there, Country Roads. Now, how about the legendary Goins Brothers? I mean, I listened to these guys since I was a little kid. Here they are doing one called the Honky Tonk Blues as we travel down the Blue Road.

0: got the blues and wants to wear a size 22. Hey, Paraffinelli, oh, Paraffinelli, hey, Paraffinelli, you're the one for me.
1: Don Reno, Red Smile, and the Tennessee Cut-Ups on the Blue Road. A whole bunch of classic stuff, this set. That was the Barefoot Nelly. That's a good one. Hey, what do you think about that? Don't you go nowhere. Jason Carter, Authentic Unlimited, and Caleb Daugherty coming up next as we travel down the Blue Road. It's the 25th anniversary of the Rudy Fest at the beautiful Poppy Mountain Campground in Moorhead, Kentucky. 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And then at 9 p.m., Rudy Fest features American Idol winner Hannah Harper to the stage. You don't want to miss the Rudy Fest 25th anniversary on beautiful Poppy Mountain. 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The Orange Army Bluegrass Festival takes place July 30th through August the 1st at the Shriners Horse Show Park in Olive Hill, Kentucky, featuring Hammertown Throwdown Thursday, the Cleverleys, the Chris Davis Band, Raycraft, Caleb Daugherty, Pitney Meyer, Lonesome Express, Newfound Road, Brandon Rickman, Family and Friends with Bradley Walker. 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Great stuff is coming up now on the Blue Road. It's my old buddy Jason Carter, and you can see him over at the Fly-In Festival coming up July 23rd, 24th, 25th over at the Robert Newland Airfield over there in Huntington, West Virginia. Find the Fly-In Festival on the Facebook. And there Jason is teaming up with Derek Bentley for a hoedown for my lowdown rowdy ways as we travel on down the Blue Road.
2: What do you say, Derek? 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
3: Jason, I'm gonna throw a little hoedown for my lowdown rowdy way.
2: I'm in for that.
3: They got money at the sawmill and the company car, stealing in the storeroom for my whole reward.

great band Authentic Unlimited right there doing Long Gone from their self-titled CD on Billy Blue Records in 2022. Now here's one of my favorite bands, the band called Breaking Grass. They took a little time off. They've reorganized. I'm not exactly sure what's going on with them exactly, but I know they're going to be playing some shows here pretty soon. But from 2002, we're going to listen to the song All About Miss Pauline as we travel down the Blue Road.

One of my favorite singers in the whole wide world. Super nice guy, too. And if you ever hear him sing live, you'll understand why he's one of my favorite singers. He's that good. It's Caleb Daugherty right there with his great band. That's one called Daylight's Burning right here on the Blue Road. Don't you go nowhere. Dole Lawson, Dan Tominski, and Hammertown are next with me, the Bowman, right here on the Blue Road. It's the 25th anniversary of the Rudy Fest on the beautiful Poppy Mountain Campground in Moorhead, Kentucky. Come join us on June 25th at 1 p.m. with Caroline Owens, the Junior Sis Band, Rhonda Vincent, and the Rage, Dole Lawson, and Quicksilver. Hammertown's closing out the show. Saturday, June 26th kicks off at noon with the Meningle Beef Jerky Band Contest winner, the Ricky Watson Band, the David Mayfield Parade, the Grascals, the Dale McCurry Band, and the Lonesome River Band with Brandon Ringman closing out the show. Why don't you join us at the Rudy Fest at the Poppy Mountain Campground, Moorhead, Kentucky? For more information, log on to RudyFest.com or find us on the Facebook. It's the 11th Annual Flying Festival at the Robert Newlett Airport in Huntington, West Virginia, July 23rd through the 25th, hosted by the Bing Brothers Band with Jake Crack. Featured performances by Jason Carter, the Appalachian Roadshow, Kenny and Amanda Smith, Kevin Denny and Neo Grass, Down River Collective, the Chris Davis Band, the 20th anniversary of Step Into the Blue, and the Dave Evans Experience. Come experience the Flying Festival July 23rd through the 25th at the Robert Newlett Airport, Huntington, West Virginia. And while you're there, you can jump out of a perfectly good airplane. Look up Flying Festival on the Facebook. Jump back to 1969. It's J.D. Crow with his band, Red Allen, Dole Lawson, and Bobby Sloan. Here's one called Dark Hollow from the Bluegrass Holiday recording as we travel down the Blue Road.

Dawson and Quicksilver on the CLI, one of their most requested songs right there from 1981. What a great song. And from that live at the Ryman recording, here comes the Dan Tominski Band. It's the modern-day Jezebel with me, the Bowman, right here as we travel down the Blue Road.

brokenhearted men that were out there. My buddies in Hammertown from 2015. Great stuff. He's right there. A big fan of that band. Sorry about all the allergies and my throat a cracking, but that's kind of normal for me these days. But shut up. Music taking off in the background. The legal stuff is just bound to follow and take us down the blue road back to that life of the rhyming. It's the Dan Band showing off with Dan Tominski Band with Cumberland Gap as we travel down the blue road. The Blue Road is a copyrighted presentation of Bo McCarty. That's me in the Iron Hill Studio. The views, opinions, and all the babbling are done during the program is strictly spontaneous, but not very flammable, and they're only the views of myself. I'm still Bo McCarty, and they may or may not reflect the views of our wonderful affiliates, our artists, record label, and advertisers. Again, they just belong to me, myself, as I try to entertain you just a wee bit. And speaking of a wee bit, I better hurry up as I try to make you smile. Thank you for putting up with me, and thank you for listening to The Blue Road. I am the Bowman. Love you, mean it. I gotta go. Thank you. See you. Bye.

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1: NBC News Radio, I'm Lisa Carton. Vice President J.D. Vance is leading the negotiations for the U.S., joined by mediators from Qatar and Pakistan. The discussions are said to focus on technical details of a memorandum of understanding signed last week. The talks come as Israel and Hezbollah accuse each other of violating terms of a ceasefire. British Prime Minister Keir Starmer is reportedly considering his political future. In a post on Truth Social today, President Trump said he will resign soon, writing that Starmer failed badly on immigration and energy. The BBC has reported the Prime Minister could make a decision to step down as soon as Monday. Three people are dead after a single-engine plane crash in Bowie, Maryland. State police say the Piper Cherokee went down last night with a pilot and two passengers on board. Police believe the plane belongs to an area flight school. The NTSB and Maryland State Police are investigating. Lisa Carton, NBC News Radio.
2: With your weather flash for Whitley City, I'm Sarah Silver on Hay 98. 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This afternoon, mostly sunny with a high near 85. Tonight, a chance of rain showers, followed by showers and thunderstorms likely. Mostly cloudy with a low around 70. On Monday, a chance of showers and thunderstorms, mostly cloudy with a high near 81. Currently, it's 86 and overcast. I'm Sarah Silver with your weather flash.

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1: 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Artists come from everywhere to be on our show, and we say it every week. You don't have to be famous to be on Wood Songs. You just have to be very, very good. That's the case of our Wood Songs kid on this broadcast. We've got a wonderful singer-songwriter to introduce to you as well. But first up is a wonderful artist who has got her roots in the Appalachian Mountains, and she sort of spearheads the reintroduction of this beautiful art form of Appalachia to audiences all over the place. She's performed everywhere from the Kennedy Center and Merlefest, and we're very grateful that she could be here to introduce songs from her new album, which we'll get to in the second half hour. But right now, she's got a CD called Wings. She's going to introduce herself with a song called Paper of Pins. Please welcome Carla Gover to the Wood Songs Old Time Radio.
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0: Beautiful song from her album Wings, Paper of Pins. Carla Gover, it's nice to have you here. You've been on the show before, but it's nice to have you back.
1: Happy to be here.
0: So your mom taught you that song?
1: Yeah, my mother's side of the family was very musical, and she was from a place called Oneida, Kentucky in Clay County. And there's a lot of music down there. I grew up in Letcher County, but I also learned a lot of music in Clay County.
0: So the Appalachian Mountains really are very, very rich with, I mean, all kinds of artists that gain national attention come from that, those hills and hollers, right? But it's a very passionate kind of music, and we have to give some props because you're here with your daughter Zoe playing bass and singing with you. So the music of the Appalachians is very family, and that's sort of how you reflect things in your music, right?
1: Absolutely. It's about tradition. It's about multi-generational connection, and I think that's one of the things that makes it really special.
0: Was that a hard thing to absorb as a youngster for you, or is that just a natural thing that you saw from your mom? I know your grandmother was very influential with your music as well.
1: It was just a part of life. I mean, it was everywhere, from churches, around the house, working, at school we sang, there were square dances, so there was just music all around, fiddles and banjos and singing.
0: And what was your first instrument when you started? When you were a kid, you're on the front porch, your grandmother's singing, I mean, you have that Gene Ritchie image of playing on the mountain dulcimer, but what was your first instrument when you started?
1: I really started singing a lot in church. My mother made sure I had piano lessons. And then when I was about 10, a lady at church started teaching me guitar. And then as a teenager, I picked up banjo.
0: And isn't it nice, the community, whether it's church or schools or whatever, I mean, the community of musicians is the greatest teacher. Mm-hmm. And so teaching has become a very prominent part of your career as well.
1: Yes.
0: So you teach a lot of kids. And how is that, how do you interpret the Appalachian template, the Appalachian canvas to kids growing up with, I don't know, Taylor Swift?
1: Well, I mean, I'm not above doing a pop song on the banjo, but for me, it would be almost a crime to have been handed such a rich tradition and to not pass it on with younger people, any age person. I have many students of different ages.
0: And the interpretation of the music of Appalachia, Is it something, I mean, when you see movies where people from outside the region are trying to interpret what happens in Appalachia and you get these distorted images, these cliched images, I mean, how do you feel about that as an Appalachian artist and you see these things happening, the media's interpretation?
1: Well, that's one of the things that I definitely push back against in my own performance and songwriting, and I feel that I think the music is so beautiful that anybody that wants to perform it should. The main thing that sort of causes my hackles to raise is if somebody is trying to perform the culture or what they think of a stereotype of the culture is, like if they're putting on a fake accent or trying to dress in a certain kind of caricature type way. But sometimes I do notice, like if somebody didn't grow up with the music, you know how if you're a native speaker of a language, and then you hear somebody who grew up speaking a different language speaking your native language, they have sort of an accent that you can hear. I feel that way about some interpreters of Appalachian music. You know, I can hear different inflections or different tones in their playing or singing.
0: Well, she's certainly a champion of the Appalachian culture with her music, with her lifestyle, with her teaching. And she's got a song that she's going to give as a treat to the audience. It's an unreleased tune called I'm a Snowflake. Please welcome her back. It's Carla Gover on the Wood Songs, Old Time Radio.
1: This one is drawing on the Appalachian tradition of using music as a tool for social justice.

a brand new song. I'm a Snowflake Just for the Woods songs audience. Carla Gover, and again, give her some props. Her daughter Zoe playing upright bass on that. If you want to make the music of Carla Gover part of your home music collection, all you got to do is go to the Woods Songs website, click on the archive page. This is show number 1166. We can tell you how you can contact Carla Gover, make her albums part of your home music collection. Enjoy that, as well as our next artist is also from the great Kentucky Hills, and he's got an interesting background. We'll talk to him about that in a second. But he's got a self-titled CD. This is a tune off that album called Cutting My Hair. Please welcome Charlie Overman to the Woods Songs Old Time Radio Hour.

0: Cutting My Hair from the self-titled album. It's Charlie Overman. It's nice to have you here. First time on Woodsongs. It's about time you got here.
1: Thank you for having me.
0: Now, you're a good old Kentucky boy, as they say. Southeastern Kentucky was sort of where you grew up.
1: Well, I was born and raised in Lexington, but my
0: wait a minute, our hometown here where we're broadcasting?
1: Yeah,
0: Hometown boy? Really?
1: But yes, family historically from Bell and Harlan County, and spent a lot of time in Pineville growing
0: up. So that's the we'll call that a deep holler Appalachia region, right? And did that I know that was your family, but did that affect your view of music, your view of how you chose to pursue your music?
1: Yes, absolutely. My grandfather showed me a lot of Tom T. Hall growing up. Tom T. Hall was a major influence. I remember he grabbed my arm one time riding in the car listening to Tom T. Hall and pointed out to me, this is how country people talk. And that's something I've always strove for, was kind of Tom T. Hall's conversational, colloquial lyricism.
0: Right.
1: And then J.D. Crowe and the New South, of course, was big growing up.
0: And musically, you kind of went from punk to prine in a way.
1: Yes.
0: A lot of your lyrics right now, what you're writing now, remind folks of a style that would be similar to John Prine. So did he also influence what you were doing?
1: Absolutely, yeah. He was really the catalyst. He was why I started singing. I had his debut CD in my car, and that's kind of how I started singing, was just blasting that CD and trying to sing along.
0: Well, influences like Tom T. Hall, J.D. Crowe, who's sort of the legend around here, and very much loved. We miss him very much, you know. And then John Prine, of course, he's passed, of course. But you know, he also deeply affected so many singer-songwriters. And so, when you're writing, are you using a John Prine style template, a John Prine style canvas for what you're writing, or does it just come completely?
1: It's changed. I think that was definitely the case early on. A kind of a Prine style template when I was first kind of learning how to write songs, and then kind of wound up becoming more Tom T. Hall's sort of conversational lyricism over top of, fittingly, Cy Conn's melodies were very, I kind of wanted to write lyrics in the style of Tom T. Hall, but think of how Cy Conn would have sung them.
0: Well, Cy Conn, John Prine, these are very lyric heavy artists that are influenced, and you are also. We're gonna. That's a compliment to you, that you're a very lyric heavy artist. Your songs are lyric heavy,
1: absolutely,
0: and very a lot of imagery to them. Mm-hmm. So, is it hard for you to write? Are you prolific, or does it come with pain?
1: Yes, it comes. It takes a lot, and sometimes it's just a matter of feeling like I haven't had adequate experiences or to write, because yes, they are so chock full of imagery, and sometimes that takes just going out and doing things and living kind of an interesting life, which can sometimes be hard when you've got to work a lot of the time.
0: Well, we're going to get to your career choices in the second half hour as well. But is it is it easier for you to remember other people's lyrics versus your own? Can you remember yours okay?
1: I remember my own well, because of they're all so intentional. Mm-hmm. I guess that every syllable and everything is intentional, so I find it fairly easy to remember my own lyrics for that reason.
0: Well, let's check out one of your songs. You've got a self-titled album. It's beautiful. You should check it out. This is a tune called Canada Thistle. It's Charlie Overman on the Woodsongs, Old Time Radio Hour.

0: Charlie Overman on our broadcast. Canada Thistle is the name of the song from his self-titled CD. We've also got the amazing Carla Gover. She's here with her daughter Zoe. She's singing songs and spirit and textures and canvas of Appalachia. And wait till you meet this week's Wood Songs Kid. We're going to be back right after this.
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3: So nice to hear Gene Ritchie's voice. 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WEKU is our host affiliate broadcasting across the central Kentucky and Appalachian Mountains, as well as WMMT, Apple Shop in Whitesburg, Kentucky. 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And as always, especially times like these, we want to say hello to the men and women that are tuning in, the public, the fans. Get to hear Wood Songs on American Forces Radio Network. We're on public television coast to coast. And we're in schools. If you're a teacher or a homeschool parent, a lot of Wood Songs broadcasts have lesson plans attached to them. And if you go to the classroom page of the Wood Songs website, you can introduce your kids to the banjo and fiddles and all kinds of great music. And that's why this time, on every broadcast, we invite a youngster from somewhere to come on our show. And they get to sing one song in the presence of seasoned touring artists like Carl Gover, like Charlie Overman, and today we want to welcome 13-year-old Rosie Gardner. How you doing, Rosie? So tell everybody the instrument that you're holding right now.
4: I have a clawhammer banjo. It is different from a bluegrass banjo in that it does not have a resonator, and also the finger style is different. With bluegrass, you use three picks, and with clawhammer, you strum.
3: With your fingers.
4: Yes.
3: You're not using picks, finger picks at all. So now you were like 5 years old and you wanted to play the banjo. What made you, at 5 years old, the banjo is almost bigger than you are, right? So what made you want to play the banjo?
4: Well, we listened to the Waylon Jennies a lot. I probably saw a video. I don't really remember. I was five.
3: But you stuck with it, right? You also went to learn the ukulele as well.
4: Yes.
3: So, and you would listen to not just the Waylon Jennings, but artists like Peter, Paul, and Mary?
4: Yes.
3: Right? So what was it about that kind of music that attracted you? Why not, you know, Bon Jovi or, well, that's a little before your time. But why not like rock and roll and stuff like that? Why the acoustic banjo, bluegrass, Appalachia, clawhammer thing that you love so much?
4: I just really, really love how it sounds and feels.
3: Well, we want to hear how you play. And we just heard Gene Ritchie's voice, who we love and miss dearly. She and her husband, George, were just amazing and so encouraging to many. If she was here now, she would be just full of praise for you. But you have a wonderful teacher who was very influenced by Gene Ritchie. What was her name?
4: Carla Gover.
3: Carla Gover, who's the guest on our show. So you're going to play a song that Gene Ritchie made popular called Over the River, Charlie?
4: Yes.
3: And you're going to perform it on your banjo by yourself, clawhammer style.
4: Yes.
3: You ready? She's 13 years old. Rosie Gardner, this week's Wood Songs Kid.

Beautiful job. Rosie Garner, 13 years old, on her banjo. This week's Wood Songs Kid. If you've got a youngster that you think belongs on our broadcast, if you're the parent or the guardian, we would love to hear from you. You just go to the Wood Songs website, click on the kids page, and we will be able to hopefully make your kid part of the Wood Songs broadcast, just like Rosie Garner, who did a spectacular job playing her banjo. And now it's time to go back to her teacher, Carla Gover, who's got a wonderful brand new album out called Kentucky Queen. And it's all about, it's very much a tribute to the Kentucky women artists that have influenced her. We'll talk to her about it here in a second. But this is the title cut from that album. It is Carla Gover on the Wood Songs, Old Time Radio Hour.

0: beautiful rendition of her title cut from her brand new album, Kentucky Queen, and performed with her daughter, Zoe, on upright bass. Beautiful background vocals with her mom. So, Carla Gover, you've got this. This is like your eighth album that you've come out. How many albums?
1: I think eighth or ninth.
0: Something like that, right? But this is an album with a decided intent. You're giving tribute to the women artists of Appalachia that influenced you,
1: and particularly that song. Especially, I did little call outs and little quotes from Lily Mae Ledford and Jean Ritchie and just other women in my life that maybe weren't as famous.
0: And Jean Ritchie really was sort of a touchstone for a lot of artists to find the music of Appalachia, because she had that audience that she could do that. And that was an artist that very much affected you as a young girl, no doubt.
1: Absolutely. I mean, I heard her songs when I was little, and then when I was 21, I sent her a fan letter and along with my first album, and she invited me to her family reunion, and then she mentored me ever after that and took me under her wing. So she was very gracious in helping younger artists. Mm-hmm. And
0: she had that beautiful little cabin in Viper, Kentucky that was just adorable, and it was very rustic and full of the quilts and everything that you would picture someone like Jean Ritchie to live. She had that, mm-hmm, in that little place. But, going back to your grandmother, too, I mean, she, in your world, would be another Appalachian diva and a Kentucky queen, no doubt, because of
1: Absolutely.
0: How she taught you. So tell me about your grandmother.
1: Well, her name was Ollie Gilbert Hudson. She was born on Banks's... Well, she was born in Clay County, Kentucky, outside Oneida. And in 1898, she was a singer, and she was a banjo player, although arthritis took her hands, and I didn't really get to hear her play. But the main thing, she instilled in me a lot of pride in where I was from, in a time when there were a lot of cultural voices, saying that it was backwards and you should get away as fast as you could. But she taught me so many beautiful life skills, not just the music and the singing, but the things we did with our hands while we were singing, like drying apples, making quilts, and things like that.
0: And the unfair cliche imagery of Appalachia is just so heartbreaking, too, because, the Appalachian people, their history is very family. It's very hardworking. It's making their way through a very difficult region. The mountains were hard to make a living and have a life, and yet they accomplished it through sheer determination, and yet to have the media sort of wreck it with this cliche imagery that they use. It's nice to have folks like a Carla Gover reintroducing the beauty of what those Appalachian people are like. She's got a brand new album. It's in tribute to all of this. It's called Kentucky Queen. This is a tune off the album called Raise a Little Cane. It's Carla Gover on the Wood Songs. Old Time Radio Hour.
1: While she's getting her fiddle out, I will say that this is a song about a tradition called Stir It Off. I grew up going to Stir Offs, and it was something I loved even more than Christmas, because it was when we would cut down the sorghum cane and cook it down and make sorghum molasses, and it was just a big time. And I've done it a few times with my sweetheart and his father, and it's just as fun as I remember, although it is a lot of work. And this is set to a tune that's associated with Clyde Davenport, who is a Kentucky fiddler. Mm-hmm.

From her album Kentucky Queen, Zoe, of course, playing the fiddle, Carla Gover playing her banjo. That's a tune called Raise a Little Cane. And we have another artist also from Kentucky, and he's got a self-titled album. He's going to do a tune called Caps. Please welcome him back, Charlie Overman on the Wood Songs, Old Time Radio.

painted chrome and his stepdad Calvin liked the Jerry Springer show and owned several Playboy calendars.

outside in the cold. And nowadays, Kep smokes weed in the garage and goes to EKU. And he still wears camouflage and he's working on his lats and his triceps, among some other things.

She liked to wear the bin with the big black t-shirt and the semi-painted red. Well, Caps is probably raving about the third time, the second time, while he was playing with the mountain lions. He got himself a concussion, getting all sentimental and talking in his truck to his favorite distant cousin.

0: on horse farms.
1: Yes. Yeah, yeah. I worked on a horse farm for a couple of years out Armstrong Mill, DeLong, and that kind of that informed a lot of my writing generally early on, and so that was just very informative and interesting couple of years of work.
0: And so you go from horse farms, and then you decided to become a high-powered, wealthy attorney, or not?
1: Well, not quite. Not quite. I'm lowly paralegal.
0: Not lowly. And congratulations for having a day gig. I mean, so many artists do need one. It's hard to make a living. You know, it's a lot of work to do this thing they call playing.
1: Yes.
0: Right. Yeah. And the music business has really changed, especially for new artists. Right. It's hard. Mm-hmm. It's hard to get your start. You look at folks like Tyler Childers, and you think, I can do that too. But
1: yes,
0: you know, it's tough, right? Mm-hmm. Yeah. But you come from an area of not just Tyler, Sturgill Simpson, and there's so many great Kentucky artists doing so well out there right now. So, congratulations to you. We're going to go to an unreleased song. This is a treat for the Wood Songs audience. It's a tune called Dingo. It is Charlie Overman on the Wood Songs Old Time Radio Hour.

brand new song called Dingo. Charlie Overman, it was wonderful having you on a broadcast. Wasn't it great having this week's Woodsongs kid, Rosie Gardner, 13 years old, playing her banjo, as well as Carla Gover, songs from her new album, Kentucky Queen, and her daughter, Zoe. Great job. Beautiful voice, beautiful arrangements. There's a...

0: a thing about your history, your tradition, your passion, wherever you may be from. It doesn't have to be just Appalachia. It could be, you know, the Northwest. It could be Canada. It could be Australia. We're on the air in Ireland. So many places have their own home tradition. It's a shame sometimes when outside forces come in and change the imagery of your home place. And that is what happened to Appalachia. It's not fair, and it's not true. And it's wonderful to have artists from that area speaking the truth of what that beautiful region is like. There was a great writer from the Appalachian Mountains. His name was James Still. He's got a beautiful book called River of Earth. If you can find it, you should read this thing. He's got a quote in there. He said, "The hills are waves of dirt washing through eternity." And I submit that is true of the songs of Appalachia, the artists of Appalachia, the spirit of Appalachia, and the heart of what these beautiful mountains have given to the whole world. My name is Michael Jonathan. I'm a folk singer. I am a song farmer, and we'll see you next week on the Woods.
1: Been listening to Woodsongs broadcast number 1166. Michael's opening song was New Wood from the Woodsongs album, featuring Hannah Mae Rector on vocals and Sharon Oler on flute. Our chief engineer is Jerome Galt. Our TV director is Maria Clarich. Technical assistants are Brian Clousing, Eric Anderson, Dan Field, and Gavin Clark. The Woodsongs crew member of the week is Hannah Mae Rector. And our Woodsongs partners of the week are Sherry and Jerry Weisenflue. 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For Michael Jonathan and the entire Woodsongs crew, this is Dorothy Edwards. We hope you'll join us again next week for the Woodsongs Old Time Radio Hour.
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3: With your weather flash for Whitley City, I'm Sarah Silver on Hay98. 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Tonight, a chance of rain showers, then showers and thunderstorms likely, with mostly cloudy skies and a low around 70. Looking ahead to Monday, mostly cloudy with a high near 81 and a chance of showers and thunderstorms. Currently, it's 86 and mainly clear. I'm Sarah Silver with your weather flash.
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From the new music capital of the American South, this is Smokestack Lightning. Hi, everybody. I'm Rob McKinney, your host with the most cool blues tunes that could possibly be packed into one radio show. We are coming at you from the world-famous Ilac and Nickel Production Studios in the City Beautiful, Orlando, Florida. My buddy Paul Noonan is here with me, and together we are your one-stop shop for all the best music that the blues world has to offer. I promise you, tonight's show ain't nothing but a good time, and it don't get better than this. So grab a nice cold beverage, put your feet up, reach over and turn your radio up one notch higher, and let's get this show on the road with the new Buster Brody album, Redemption. I got a chance to sit and talk with Brody about his recent history of losing himself to drug addiction, and then coming out of it to still be on the right side of the daisies, so to speak. He is a rare musician, especially in the blues world, who approaches his troubled history in such a straightforward, unvarnished manner. He talks about it on stage, and he covers it in his new album's opening track, Can You Hear Me? On Smokestack Lightning.

Hey everyone, this is Johnny Never of Brother John. Whether you're looking for the old school or the new cool, you'll find it right here on Smokestack Lightning.

Blues from Down Under with Marshall and the Fro doing White Witch Blues off their latest album, Hillbilly Disco. Marshall O'Kell and the boys seem to favor stomp over swamp, country over western, and rhythm over blues, and the result is a good old-fashioned toe-tapper of a record. Legendary singer and guitar man Taj Mahal announced the release of his new album, Time, where he teams up with his former Grammy-winning ensemble, the Phantom Blues Band. Over his 60-year career, Taj Mahal has won 3 Grammys, 2 back-to-back, and the new record is a solid mix of reggae rhythms, New Orleans grooves, country blues, and Latin influences. Here's the guys doing the tune Sweet Lorene on Smokestack Lightning.

Hi, everybody. This is Evan McKinney, and my dad always plays the newest blues music on the planet, right here on Smokestack Lightning. Here's a song I really like.

0: Little Ed Williams and the Blues Imperials. One could argue the lineage of Chicago blues slide guitarists runs from Elmore James to Hound Dog Taylor to J.B. Hutto to Little Ed Williams. In fact, Little Ed learned his trade from his quote-unquote Uncle J.B. Hutto. Williams' band, the Blues Imperials, have been together for an astounding 38 years, and they are the longest continual entity in the Alligator Records catalog. Slideways is the name of the band's first album in 10 years, and we just played One Foot on the Brake, One on the Gas. You know, when push comes to shove, the best blues in the world belongs to Smokestack Lightning, and we're going to do an entire set where the ladies are in the spotlight right after this.
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0: It's all about the blues. I can't describe it. I just know it when I feel it. And what you can be sure of is that Smokestack Lightning sets the standard in blues programming. My name is Rob McKinney, and we are cruising for a bluesin' with a car full of ladies.
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0: Singer Trudy Lynn was born and raised in Houston's Fifth Ward. She grew up in rooms where the walls had the scent of fried food and spilled whiskey, and where crowded fields of blues singers had to cut through the noise with something real. She was a teenager when Albert Collins called her up on the stage to sing, and what has followed are decades of club dates, festivals, and overseas tours. Her new record, Turning the Same Old Corners, is really a remastered reissue of her 2002 CD, Memories of You. Doing Helping Hand Blues, here's Trudy Lynn.

0: British blues star Dani Wilde and Don't Quit Me Baby from her new record The Viztones Sessions from Viztone Records. This collection offers more than just a retrospective. It carefully showcases Wilde's 10 years of blues on Viztone, including 10 recordings that were previously unavailable on CD. Alberta, Canada keyboard player Deborah Power has been nominated twice for Maple Blues Awards for Keyboard Player of the Year in 2023 and in 2024. In 2025, she began work on her fourth album called Unapologetically Me, which is out now. Doing You Gotta Love That, here's Deborah Power on Smokestack Lightning.
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Jeremiah Johnson, coming from the new music capital of the American South. You're listening to Smoke Stack Lightning. Now let's get this party started, huh?

0: Blues by Soul. Wrapping up our set of Blues by the Ladies, that's Jody Stapler and Blood Don't Buy a Soul, pulled from her new Hard Times and Honey album. Jody took a while to find her stride, starting her career in musical theater, and then later playing in jazz bands, pursuing country music in the 1990s, and then joining a rock band in the 2000s. But after years of musical exploration, Jody's current work focuses on the blues, and we are all better for it. Before that, Belgian blues woman, Galia Volt, from her sixth studio album, Burn the House Down. With Galia, you just never know what you're going to get, and this album explores her full spectrum, from John Lee Hooker-inspired swagger to hill country blues to late-night rock and roll juke joint grooves to the tune Let Your Hair Down, which is what we just played. It is time that we give our sponsors their due. We will be right back with more of the best blues in the universe right after this on Smokestack Lightning.
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6: This is Smokestack Lightning, thanking all of you out there who join us for some of the best blues in the world, coming to you from Orlando, Florida, the new music capital of the American South. I'm Rob McKinney, your host. Vancouver's soul and blues heavyweight, Mike Van Eyes, has long been considered one of the city's most formidable piano forces. He has spent decades building his own legacy as he immersed himself in the roots of rock and roll and rhythm and blues, playing with bands that have become institutions on the Vancouver scene. From his new record, Ain't That Lovin' You Baby, this is the title song on Smokestack Lightning.

G'day Blues Hounds, this is Simon Kenny Lewis from Sydney, Australia, and from the new music capital of the American South, Orlando, Florida. You're listening to the best blues in the world, Smokestack Lightning.

Wolf Mail is a Canadian-born guitarist and singer who was raised both in the south of France and in California, but now spends a good chunk of his time in Australia. Wolf Mail has recorded 8 full-length albums, his latest being You Make Me Feel, from which we just pulled the title track. Guitar man Mike Zito was in before that from his new record, Outside or the East Side. I grabbed The Blues Lover off Mike's album. My friend Paul Noonan is all set up in the Ilac and Nickel Studio B for blues, and he will be in to entertain us all when Smokestack Lightning returns.

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3: With your weather flash for Whitley City, I'm Will Walker on Hay 98. 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Tonight, a chance of rain showers. Then showers and thunderstorms likely. Mostly cloudy with a low around 70. And temperatures will remain steady throughout the night. Looking ahead to Monday, showers and thunderstorms are likely. Mostly cloudy with a high near 81. Currently it's 84 and partly cloudy. I'm Will Walker with your weather flash.
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6: 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You're tuned into Smokestack Lightning, bringing you the best blues in the world. I'm Paul Newnham, your host. It's a general consensus right here at Smokestack Lightning that Grit, Grease, and Tears was one of Deb Ryder's best album releases. Not only does the record contain outstanding vocals by Deb, but it also has contributions from several of the finest band members in the blues, like Mike Finnegan, Albert Lee, Kirk Fletcher, and the list just goes on and on. Here's the swampy title track, kicking off the hour on Smokestack Lightning.

That's the band at its funkiest, Jack, Mack, and the Heart Attack Horns, and Bad Habit off their Back to the Shack record. Scott Taylor teamed up with both Fetal Records and guitarist Tony Fazio, love Tony, and came away with one of his best albums to date. It's called Blues Kitchen. It's filled with outstanding gut bucket blues, and there's not a bad track on it. Here's Scott with Give Me Shelter on your home for the best blues anywhere, Smokestack Lightning.

0: A Little Blues from Down Under, the Bellhops is the name of the band. They are a six-piece lineup who play swing and jive-era soul, blues, and R&B from the late 40s and 50s. The guys sure do make it sound really good. We played Unchain My Heart off their family favorites, the Lockdown Sessions album. Now it's time for a short break. We'll be right back after these sponsors get a chance to say hello, so remember, you're tuned to Smokestack Lightning.
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0: 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Here are some suggestions that we got for this week. We'll start off with a request for some live Morale Coriel. That request comes from Richard in Bethany Beach, Delaware. Now, Coriel is a blues man with a particular fondness for the soul classics of the 60s and 70s. He's also well known for performing live in small venues, using local musicians for his performances rather than traveling around with a regular backing band. On his album, Mr. Senator, he plays the bluesiest rendition of the Stevie Wonder soul classic, Higher Ground, and we've got it for you right here on Smokestack Lightning.

Blues from Down Under with Yoles Parker and Lisa Gentz, who front the band Hussey Hicks. Colin in Australia requested their new single, I've Got an Ache, which features singer Christy Lee. Nice pick, Colin, nice pick. Mike, who lives here in Orlando but is originally from Minnesota, says one of his favorite groups is the Lamont Cranston Band. Mike wanted to hear Working for Rosie. Mike, here you go on Smokestack Lightning.

0: From 1969, the dynamic duo of Tom Jones and the then 26-year-old Janis Joplin, with a duet of the Eddie Floyd track Raise Your Hand. Now, Joplin was a huge Tom Jones fan, and she made a rare television appearance on Tom Jones's British variety show just because she wanted to sing with him. Lori in Orlando made that request. Thanks, Lori. Great job. Now, if you have a song or an artist that you think needs a little bit more airtime, make sure you go to smokestacklightning.com and let us know. We'll do our best to get your request on for you just as soon as we can. Let's take another break. Smokestack Lightning will be back in a minute with more of the best blues in the world, so don't you dare run off.
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0: Racking up the best blues in the world and shooting them right into your corner pocket. This is Smokestack Lightning, and I am your host with the most, Paul Newnham. We first heard about Mike Zito when he was a member of the Royal Southern Brotherhood. Zito then exited that band because his objective has always been to make it as a solo act, and he's done that in spades. From his 12th solo album, which is entitled Make Blues, Not War, here's the title track on your home for the best blues, Smokestack Lightning.

Melissa took on the Stax Volt Soul and Blues catalog. Quite a challenge. The song Who's Making Love was originally sung by Johnny Taylor, and the Blues Brothers put it on the charts too. But here's Melissa's version on Smokestack Lightning.

The top of the hour is at hand, and that means some more blues goodies after this break. John Ginty and Aster Phoenix get us there. Stay tuned to Smokestack Lightning.

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1: With your weather flash for Whitley City, I'm Will Walker on Hay 98. 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Tonight, mostly cloudy with a low around 70. A slight chance of rain showers, leading to thunderstorms later in the evening. As we move into the night, conditions may become more unsettled. Looking ahead to Monday, showers and thunderstorms likely with a high near 81. Currently, it's 82 and mainly clear. I'm Will Walker with your weather flash.
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We got a self-produced two-track single from an artist who goes simply by Johnny I. And this is Life is Better the Second Time Around.